0: And the unmistakable voice of Annie Haslam, that's Renaissance, with Things I Don't Understand. Before that, Al Stewart with Murmansk Line. I said we were going Prague, and we did.
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0: Thank you. And as a reward for that, Jamie gets to hear his selection. Here's The Grateful Dead.

0: one.
1: That's Connor Oberst there with Time Forgot, and Grateful Dead started us off with Deal, and you know what time it is. Here's your Credence. That's not Credence. Hang on a second. That is Credence.

0: That's Jackson Browne, of course, Running on Empty. And before that, Creedence Clearwater Revival did Born to Move. And a little late for Listen to Personals, but here they are, so listen up.
1: If your child left a craft at the fair, you can pick it up at the kids' stage. Abandoned crafts are sad.
0: They are.
1: Norm's cell phone dropped into the water at the Letnikoff boat ramp last week. He was told someone found it and left it on the fish-cutting table, but it's no longer there. If you know the whereabouts of Norm's Samsung Galaxy A16
0: Galaxy.
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0: Thank you. And those will next be heard not tonight. We don't have a live host on Blues Soul Funk, but tomorrow morning at 8:35 and 9:35 on Sound Waves with Mr. Burl Sheldon. And let's get back to the music. Let's come back to the 21st century, excuse me, at least for a while. This is Lucas Nelson.

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0: is Paul Simon from about 10 years ago. That's Wristband. National Parks before that with Monsters of the North. And Lucas Nelson channeling his old man as always with We'll Be All Right. And it is time for the Earth, Air, and Water Report.
1: Today's Earth, Air, and Water Report for Thursday, July 30th, 2026. Highway conditions, Alaska Highway, bare roads. Klondike Highway, bare roads. Blasting at the 3.3-mile quarry at 10 a.m., 2 p.m., and 6 p.m. daily through Saturday with flaggers and traffic control. Rockfall mitigation, 7 to 11 p.m. between 4.8 and 5.4-mile with flaggers. Highway closed from 11 p.m. to 7 a.m. Haynes Highway, bare roads. Roadwork between 20 and 25-mile, 5:30 a.m. to 5:30 p.m. Monday through Saturday. With single lanes, expect delays. Today's ferry was the Hubbard, which departed at 4:45 p.m., but the Hubbard returns daily tomorrow through Sunday, arriving Haynes at 11:45 a.m., arriving Skagway at 1:45 p.m., departing Skagway at 2:45 p.m., and departing Haynes bound for Juneau at 4:45 p.m. The tide today, low is at 8:37 p.m. at 2.5 feet, high at 2:30 a.m. tomorrow at 17.3 feet, with low tide returning at 8:55 a.m. tomorrow at minus 1.6 feet. 16 hours and 51 minutes of beautiful daylight today. Tonight's sunset at 9:34 p.m. and tomorrow's sunrise at 4:45 a.m.
0: Thank you, Jamie. All right, looking at the weather, Skagway area tonight, partly cloudy, lows in the mid-50s. Tomorrow, mostly cloudy, highs in the mid-70s, lows in the upper 50s. And for Saturday, partly cloudy, highs in the upper 70s, lows around 60. For Haines, Deschutes, Clukwan, and the Chilkat Valley tonight, partly cloudy, lows in the low 50s. Tomorrow, partly cloudy, highs 68 to 76, lows in the low 50s. And for Saturday, partly cloudy, highs 70 to 78, lows in the mid-50s. In the marine forecast, a low lingers southwest of Haida Gwaii with an associated front meandering offshore of Prince of Wales Island. Strong breezes to near gales, southeasterlies diminish tonight near Cape Edgecombe. Benign conditions are expected through tomorrow. In local waters tonight, south to north wind 10 knots, becoming light, seas 2 feet or less. Tomorrow, north wind 10 knots, shifting to south 15 knots. Seas building to 3 feet in the afternoon, subsiding to 2 feet late. And for Saturday, north to south wind 15 knots, 3-foot seas. That's what's going on outdoors. All right, we got time for, maybe one piece of music and change. So I kind of like going out with this one. Here is Gordon Lightfoot.

0: Register to vote, show up at the polls, or request a ballot. It's also, did you check your registration regularly?
1: 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Are you checking your mail? 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
2: Edelborst says registered eligible voters can also make sure election officials have their current contact information, especially if they have moved, changed their name, or haven't voted in a while. Anzila Wong, NPR News.

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2: This is National Native News. I'm Jill Freitas. U.S. Representative Melanie Stansbury from New Mexico introduced two bills this week in the House to modernize the Bureau of Indian Education and potentially bring higher teacher salaries and more federal funding for tribal schools. KUNM's Jeanette Didios has more.
3: The Indigenous Students Excel Through Parity Act and its supporting Act 2 bill would create a study under the Department of Interior to recommend reforms in order to provide funds that could increase teacher pay and provide more educational opportunities. An identical bill is sponsored in the Senate by Democratic Senator Martin Heinrich and Republican Senator Cynthia Loomis from Wyoming. The Interior Department administers the Bureau of Indian Education, which funds 183 schools across the country. New Mexico has one of the highest concentrations of BIE-funded schools with 44. Despite this, Stansbury says BIE schools have traditionally been underfunded, but they are competing with state-funded schools to recruit teachers.
4: So what this bill would do is study the current formula funds that are allocated per student to these tribally controlled schools to evaluate, one, how to increase funding per student, how to address increasing teacher and staff pay, and how to make sure that those schools who have extra costs and needs can have their needs met.
3: Stansbury says the goal of the bills is to bring teacher salaries in tribal schools up to the same level as those in state-funded schools.
4: If you're a teacher, I mean, think about it, and you really want to work in a tribal community, whether you are a Native person yourself or not, and you're looking at the difference of getting paid, let's say, $50,000 by the federal government versus going and teaching an APS and making $60,000. You know, you're going to have to make that economic decision for yourself and your family. And so we don't want teachers to have to make that decision. We want teachers to be teaching in the schools they want to.
3: The proposed bill does not have a cost included with it. But if the study recommendations are enacted, the BIE would have to boost funding for tribal schools. For National Native News, I'm Jeanette Didios.
2: The U.S. Supreme Court recently ruled that mail-in ballots that arrive after Election Day can still be counted. While the move is a win for Arizona's indigenous voters, it highlights the challenges Native people still face in rural parts of the state. Mark Moran reports.
5: The U.S. Supreme Court recently ruled that mail-in ballots that arrive after Election Day can still be counted. While the move is a win for Arizona's indigenous voters, voting rights advocates say the debate highlights the challenges Native people face in trying to submit a ballot in person. The sheer geography, vast distances between physical polling places, and lack of transportation all present obstacles for indigenous voters. In many places, the nearest polling place may be miles away. But Arizona Native Votes' Janie Parrish says many people on reservations also lack physical addresses, which creates its own set of problems.
6: Even in some rural towns, they have physical addressing, but not on a lot of tribal lands. But our folks still vote by mail.
5: The Trump administration has pushed back on the high court's ruling, asking justices to allow the president's executive order to be implemented. The attempt to reject mail-in ballots received after Election Day is among a host of bold policy choices under the Trump administration. Parrish also points to efforts to challenge voter citizenship, which she says hit especially hard on Native reservations.
6: It's just absurd when we have to explain this or when they hear about the news or what this means, and it's another barrier.
5: According to research from the Brennan Center, indigenous voters were about 7% less likely to cast their ballot by mail in the last general election, reflecting a wider lack of participation among Natives. I'm Mark Moran for Arizona News Connection.
2: And I'm Jill Freitas.
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0: It's time for the KHNS local news. I'm Melinda Munson. Today in the news, this week, we're pleased to bring you the return of the Skagway Shuffle, Molly McCluskey's award-winning series for KHNS, digging into Skagway's housing shortage. Here's the first episode, looking at what's changed since the first season aired 2 years ago.
1: 644. That's how many housing units were in Skagway, Alaska in 2020, according to a report the Skagway Development Corporation commissioned in 2023. The report found that two-thirds of those units were owner-occupied. One-third were occupied by renters, but the report didn't break down whether those renters were seasonal or year-round, or how many people were living in a single unit, and it didn't account for informal and at times illegal dwellings. In the first season of the Skagway Shuffle, we looked at what happens when a town of 1,000 people supports more than 1 million cruise ship passengers each year, and how housing is at the heart of it all. Employment, safety, health, and determining who comes to Skagway and who gets to stay. We asked what happens when that limited housing supply has to serve everyone, the cruise ship industry and the businesses that support it, year-round residents, seasonal employees, and the workers and families who keep Skagway's essential services running. We dug into the ripple effects of closing the Garden City RV Park to season-long stays and the impact that had on the housing market. And we heard about the mental and physical health consequences of living in congested or unsafe housing. Since that first season, here's what's changed. There are a few more housing units in town. The Skagway Assembly has made it easier to build accessory dwelling units, or ADUs. More people are building. And the railroad company, White Pass, has put in a large housing complex next to the clinic. Two new credit unions have also arrived in Skagway, and they're committed to providing mortgages on non-traditional properties to non-traditional borrowers. Here's Skagway Mayor Orion Hansen.
2: I would say that housing crunch is maybe a frenzy might be the right way to say it. There are a lot of people who need housing, and it's in the winter and the summer. Year-round housing is at a premium, and then it's kind of gobbled up by seasonal businesses that have such a high demand for our busy tourist season.
1: The tourist season is getting busier each year. This year, more than 1.4 million visitors are expected. And more tourists require more seasonal workers to support them. So that new housing isn't going to be enough to fill the need. And then there are the existing homes, which Dahl Memorial Clinic Director Al Wall says aren't always up to the task.
3: The other issue we face in town is there's a lot of housing situation that I would consider subpar. They're fine, but they're just crash pads. Frankly, some of the people would prefer to sleep in a hammock and a tree than stay in a crowded place with a bunch of people.
1: Jamie Bricker and her family built a two-apartment ADU on their property. That added two much-needed units to Skagway's housing stock, but it also put her in the position of deciding who, among people she knows, would get to live there.
4: Honestly, I was stunned that people weren't knocking on the door the minute that we put a shovel in the ground. And come to find out, I think it was this misconception around town that because people had seen Austin out there working so hard that he was going to be the tenant, and people didn't bother to ask. I love everybody in this town. I think if I put a post out there and 10 people whom I love, desperate for housing, came to me, that would have just broke my heart trying to decide.
1: Who gets to live in Skagway and where has long been a quiet conversation behind closed doors. Someone knows someone who knows when an apartment will become available or a house is about to come onto the market.
5: Skagway is its own planet, real estate-wise. It's completely different than any of the other markets that I work in. It's night and day difference between here and Haines. Haines has a lot for sale, lots of land for sale, and plenty of houses for sale, and whereas Skagway does not.
1: That's realtor Mandy Regal, who manages listings in Haines and Skagway. She sees when land, homes, commercial real estate, and other properties become available, either publicly or privately. And here's what hasn't changed in recent years. The valley hasn't widened. There still aren't utilities across the bridge. And the debate continues about how or whether to develop Garden City. So the question remains, who is responsible for ensuring Skagway has adequate housing? I asked Governor Mike Dunleavy that question last year at the Aspen Climate Summit in Chicago.
6: How do you provide for the housing in a place like Skagway, right? Not a lot of land there. It's happening everywhere. In a small town like that, I think there's a necessary discussion.
1: I asked him what that conversation should look like and who would lead it.
6: Local and state officials, looking at land use, looking at zoning.
1: So that's what we're doing in this season of the Skagway Shuffle, having that conversation. We're going to be looking at land use, looking at zoning, and looking at the solutions and challenges that Skagway faces in finding safe, stable, and adequate housing for all the people who call it home, temporarily or permanently. In Skagway, I'm Molly McCluskey.
0: Molly's reporting from Skagway was made possible by a grant from the Fund for Investigative Journalism and KHNS. This is KHNS, Haines, Skagway, and Klukwan at 102.3 and translator K220BK, Skagway, Alaska at 91.9.
7: This is KHNS, Haines, Skagway, and Klukwan.
8: We had first chronic underreporting of weight loads on the aircraft. There were problems with airspeed management.
9: The NTSB points to a series of safety breakdowns in its final report on last year's deadly Bering Air crash. From Alaska Public Media, this is Statewide News on Alaska News Nightly for Thursday, July 30th. Good evening, I'm Casey Grove. Also tonight, the cases for and against a statewide ballot measure to tighten rules on campaign contributions.
10: When a single donor can spend hundreds of thousands or even millions of dollars on a single candidate, it creates a dangerous environment.
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9: The National Transportation Safety Board says a Bering airplane was overweight and experienced severe icing conditions before it crashed onto sea ice last year, killing everyone on board. That determination was made in a final accident report the NTSB issued today. Alyona Niden with the Alaska Desk reports.
12: All nine passengers and the pilot died when a Bering Air Cessna Grand Caravan crashed during its flight between Unalakleet and Nome in February of last year. The NTSB's final report on the incident faults the pilot for, quote, inadequate airspeed management, end quote. It also says the plane faced severe icing conditions and was overweight, leaving less of a margin to avoid a stall. NTSB Chairwoman Jennifer Hammondsey was on scene in Nome last year and visited the state again this week, meeting with families of the victims of the crash. She says several preventable problems contributed to the accident.
8: So in this case, we had a number of issues. We had first chronic underreporting of weight loads on the aircraft. There were problems with airspeed management. Between the airspeed, the increased load, the icing conditions, and some pilot inputs, he ended up in a stall.
12: Hammondsey says the pilot encountered severe icing conditions that were not initially forecast. She says investigators found that the pilot checked the weather but did not receive any support from the air carrier, making the decision on whether it was safe to fly.
8: We found that there wasn't a process in place for Bering to have a weather risk assessment of when to fly, go decision. It was all on the pilot.
12: According to the report, a few minutes before the crash, a controller in Anchorage told the pilot that both of Nome's runways were temporarily closed for de-icing and advised the pilot to slow down. The pilot initially decreased speed before increasing engine power again. Flight data showed that the plane pitched nose up at one point before losing speed and altitude until its low airspeed awareness system activated, which disengaged the autopilot. The controller sent a low altitude alert but had lost contact with the pilot. The NTSB report says the plane's anti-icing system was working and the pilot used it before the crash. The U.S. Coast Guard plane found the wreckage resting on ice east of Nome the next morning with no survivors. The NTSB also listed inadequate safety management by Bering Air as a cause of the crash. The report says the airline's planes routinely flew overweight. Bering Air declined to provide a statement when reached for comment. Homenzi says the agency looked at 16 other Bahrain Air flights and found that loads often exceeded what was stated. She says that the agency didn't look at whether other Alaska operators were also under-reporting weights, but broadly speaking, it is a concern. She says the Federal Aviation Administration didn't provide adequate oversight of the air carrier, especially as it rapidly expanded in the region in recent years. She says the agency advised the FAA to require operators to adopt safety management systems, like evaluating risks, having procedures to making sure the loads are accurate, and look at how they do pre-flight planning and go-no-go decisions.
8: Those, to me, are not burdensome. Those are procedures that any operator, including a single operator, can put in place themselves and can save lives and, frankly, save a company.
12: Bahrain Air faces 3 wrongful death lawsuits related to the crash. Clay Robbins is an attorney representing the family of Talaluk Kachatak from Unalakleet. Robbins says the suit seeks compensation for Kachatak's children, but the family also hopes to set a standard for Bush Airlines across the state.
13: They must be held accountable for satisfying their responsibility to exercise the highest standard of care to protect their customers from tragedies such as this that was entirely avoidable.
12: The report is NTSB's final action on the crash. It calls for more training for pilots to better handle loss of control situations. It also includes a host of recommendations for airlines like Bahrain Air, called Part 135 operators, like using certified dispatchers and expanding flight monitoring. With reporting from Ben Townsend in Nome, in Anchorage, I'm Alona Naiden.
9: For the second time in as many weeks, a war powers resolution aimed at curbing President Donald Trump's war with Iran failed past the U.S. Senate today. The Alaska Beacon reports the vote was 49-50. It fell along familiar lines as previous war powers votes, with Republican Senators Lisa Murkowski of Alaska, Rand Paul of Kentucky, and Susan Collins of Maine supporting the measure. A similar war powers resolution to rein in Trump's military conflict in Iran passed in the U.S. House on July 23rd, but failed in the Senate, both led by Republican majorities. The cost of oil jumped to just over $90 a barrel Wednesday in response to renewed fighting and a continued chokehold on traffic through the Strait of Hormuz, where one-fifth of the world's petroleum traveled prior to the U.S. and Israel launching the war in late February. In addition to races for governor, the U.S. House and Senate, and the state legislature, Alaskans will face a ballot initiative when they vote in the primary this August. The initiative, known as Ballot Measure 1, aims to limit the influence of big money donors on Alaska's state and local elections. Alaska has allowed individuals to make unlimited contributions to candidates since a federal appeals court struck down the state's campaign finance limits in 2021 as unconstitutionally low. Advocates made the case for and against the ballot question at a hearing this week in Anchorage. Representative Calvin Schrage, an Anchorage independent who has championed the cause in the legislature, says the court decision has allowed wealthy donors to drown out the voices of everyday Alaskans.
10: When a single donor can spend hundreds of thousands or even millions of dollars on a single candidate, it creates a dangerous environment. It not only grants undue influence to the ultra-wealthy, but it also exposes our elected officials to the risk and perception of quid pro quo corruption.
9: Over the past 4 years, candidates across the political spectrum have taken in 5- and 6-figure donations from donors both within and outside Alaska. The new initiative would limit donations at $2,000 to a candidate each election cycle. That amount would be adjusted for inflation once a decade. Former Anchorage Assembly member and municipal manager Amy Demboski spoke against the measure at Monday's hearing. She said donations are a, quote, form of political speech, and she says the relatively low limits tilt the balance too far in favor of candidates with high name recognition and an established base of support.
14: Proposition 1 wants you to think that it's for fairness, but it actually limits your right as an individual Alaskan to support the causes you believe in. While the goal is to change how much money people can give in campaigns, the actual result would hurt freedom of speech and ignore how the real world works.
9: Others opposing Ballot Measure 1 said they were concerned the new limits could lead donors to funnel money to independent groups. Independent groups can't coordinate with candidates but can take unlimited donations in line with federal court decisions dating back to 2010. The primary election is August 18th. Still to come on Alaska News Nightly, a women's wrestling troupe celebrates 10 years in Fairbanks.
15: You build a lot of support and trust in picking each other up and throwing each other around.
9: That is ahead. Stay with us.
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9: The Juneau Police Department has confirmed the identity of a man whose remains were discovered in a chest freezer last week at a home in Lemon Creek. According to the state medical examiner, the remains are of Ross Pasquin. Pasquin was a Juneau resident who would be 74 years old today. Pasquin was married to Cheryl McDonald Pasquin, who died from cancer last summer. According to her obituary, Pasquin faced significant health challenges and his wife cared for him. The pair lived together in a home in Switzer Village Trailer Park. It is still unclear when Pasquin died before he was placed in the freezer, along with the circumstances of his death. Juneau police say detectives continue to investigate and are looking into whether someone concealed his death for financial gain. The department received a report July 19th from a person cleaning out the home of a dead family member when they discovered the remains in a chest freezer. The freezer was in a locked shed on the property. A police spokesperson previously called the death suspicious, and investigators were not ruling out homicide.

0: A decade ago, a small group of women came together with a big idea. Fairbanks needed pro wrestling shows. Now they're a staple of local culture and they're packing venues. As they hit their 10-year anniversary, they're reflecting on the body slams, bruises, and the sense of belonging they've found on the mat. The Alaska Desk's Shelby Herbert reports from the ring.
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0: From the New York Times, I'm Zolencano Youngs, filling in as host. This is The Daily.
1: Tonight, relentless walls of flame raging across Europe.
2: Firefighters say it's David versus Goliath. A week after it started, they're still struggling to
3: contain massive wildfires burning out of control in France and Spain.
0: This summer, wildfires have been raging across Europe, with France and Spain particularly hard hit.
1: More than 360,000 residents and tourists have now been evacuated.
4: It feels like we're in a war zone, the words of one woman living near Bordeaux as flames get ever closer.
0: Hundreds of thousands of acres incinerated, villages destroyed, and entire communities upended by the fires.
5: Police come and started screaming in the neighborhood, like, you have to get out, you have 20 minutes, evacuate.
0: Today, I talked to my colleagues Chico Harlan and Mark Landler about why this fire season has been especially devastating for Europe, and how, when it comes to climate change, the continent is grappling with just how much it may need to adapt. It's Thursday, July 30th. Chico, welcome to The Daily.
6: Thank you so much for having me.
0: You're the global climate correspondent at The New York Times, and you're based in Europe. So help us make sense of these fires that are sweeping across France and Spain. What's your understanding of how both these countries get fires this big and destructive at the same time?
6: Well, you're right. These fires are simultaneously unfolding as the largest ever in France and the largest in Spain. They're both unfolding on the outskirts of major cities, Madrid and Bordeaux, and there have been large-scale evacuations. And in order to really understand how you get two fires that are both historic, kind of have to go back all the way to May, when it wasn't even summer yet. That was the first time that Western Europe was hit by a heat wave. And then came the big one, just a month later in late June.
7: The Eiffel Tower closed early due to safety concerns, temperatures in parts of France hitting 111 degrees.
6: And if you just look at France for a second, in the span of 3 days, they set the hottest day in national history, back to back to back. And the unusually hot temperatures stayed. And then they let up for a few days, and then they came roaring back through July.
8: This morning, the death toll keeps climbing due to the brutal heat wave gripping Western Europe.
6: Some estimates say 10,000 extra deaths because of heat. Some have said 20,000. But what you can say for sure is that this was a highly deadly event across Western Europe.
0: Wow. Okay. Why is this toll so big?
6: There's a couple reasons for that. One is Europe has buildings that are older and that were not built for this climate. They're built for colder temperatures, and they were built to retain heat. In Paris, these famous, beautiful homes, apartments, are under zinc roofs, which basically are like ovens. Then, of course, there's the air conditioning factor, which is a big one. Still, a minority of Europeans have air conditioning. People who are elderly or have pre-existing conditions can be stuck in apartments that just never cool down and stay hot in the night. Wow. And after days, their bodies break down. And that's how these deaths happen.
0: Okay, so why not use more air conditioning? I get there are environmental concerns, but explain this to me. This situation seems dire.
6: Well, it just requires money and time. And in some cases, the design of the buildings presents a problem for installing air conditioning. There's also widespread in France, especially a philosophical opposition to air conditioning. But you have to remember that the idea was, look, this intense discomfort is a couple nights a year. Like, we can deal with it when it gets bad. The rest of the year, there's no need for air conditioning. What's happened this summer is that these periods of discomfort, and now deadly discomfort, are lasting for weeks, not just a couple days and go away.
0: Okay, so I just want to zoom out. Why is it so much hotter? Obviously, climate change, I assume, is a big part of this answer.
6: Climate change is the global answer, but there is a more Europe-specific answer, too, which is how climate change is playing out there. A big part of the reason that Europe is warming faster is because of proximity to the Arctic. The Arctic is the fastest warming part of the whole planet. And why is that? It's because this place that had snow cover and ice basically was like a white reflecting sheet. And that whiteness is now being lost. and gradually turning into more darker surfaces, dark waters, places where there's no longer ice or snow. And now, whereas the sun used to bounce back up, now that radiation and heat is being absorbed into the waters. And that is causing these ripple effects. What it adds up to is that Europe has been warming by about 0.5 Celsius, which is almost a degree Fahrenheit, per decade. That doesn't sound like a big number, but you spread that out and aggregate it over a couple decades, and all of a sudden you have a climate that feels different than even what you remember 20 years ago.
0: Okay, so let's talk about these fires. We've got this intense heat. Is it as simple as that? It's a lot hotter, so things will burn more easily?
6: It is pretty straightforward, and that's especially true when heat lasts for a long time. There's a big difference between a one-day spike and a spike that goes on for weeks. And there are other factors at play, too, that are a little bit more in the background. I mean, one is just depopulation of rural areas, more intensification of agriculture, but smaller plots of farmland that are being used. And so more of Europe is being overtaken by forest. And that is definitely what happened in this part of southwestern France. That area that's burning used to be swampland. And in the 19th century, the government planted pine forests there. And these monoculture forests, as they're called, often burn more easily than ones that are mixed. So Europe simply had built itself up in the natural world and in the physical world for an environment that no longer exists. You just think about the cities alone and the consequences and problems that can come from thinking about how do we make the cities more livable during periods of intense heat. And indeed, like Paris has been a pretty good example of a place that has gone all in on trying to better equip itself by cutting the number of vehicles in the city, by expanding green space. All these things have essentially made Paris the best in class example in Europe. And yet these heat waves are still extremely deadly. So this is where you start to see these compounding challenges add up. And the bigger point is that this is a global problem, and Europe is at the mercy of the bigger emitting countries, China, India, the United States. So these are the places that are going to be determining the trajectory for the world with their decisions, how much solar, how much coal. So that's not a question where Europe has the primacy to make a determination, and it is the definition of a global issue.
0: Well, Chico, thanks for explaining how we got here. Appreciate you.
6: Happy to do it. Thanks.
0: After the break, I talked to my colleague Mark Landler, who is on the ground in France, about how the country is reckoning with the toll of these disasters. We'll be right back.
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0: This is The Daily. I'm Zolan Kano-Youngs. Now my colleague Mark Landler about the record wildfires in Europe and devastation in France. Mark, my friend, I'm glad you're here.
12: Great to be with you, Zolan.
0: What does it look like from the ground in a place like Bordeaux?
12: So I arrived in Bordeaux last Sunday at around 3:30, 4 o'clock in the afternoon. And that was a particularly bad day because the wind was blowing from the west to the east. So all the smoke from the fire was blowing directly over the city from a distance of about 20 miles away. So as the train pulled into this very beautiful old Soaring Station, there was a really apocalyptic scene, a sort of a deep yellow-orange cloud that was sort of hanging over the entire city. You couldn't see the sun. It really had blotted out the sun. The spires of the cathedral, which are a real landmark in Bordeaux, you could sort of barely pick them out in the distance. And then when the train pulled in and we all stepped off and walked down the platform, you instantly smelled this kind of deep, smoky smell in the air. And then as you walked out of the station and into the street, you actually began to see before your eyes these tiny pieces of ash floating in the air, and you instantly felt it in your throat, you felt it on your eyes. It was like walking into a sort of a very dystopian kind of landscape.
0: But I'm imagining most of the people that you're seeing, they're trying to get out of Bordeaux. They're trying to flee the area, right?
12: There were a lot of people in the station making plans to leave the city. My goal was to get as quickly as I could to one of these huge evacuation centers that had been set up around the city to accommodate people who'd been forced to flee their houses. So that was my first sort of destination as I began reporting the story.
0: Okay, so you're at the evacuation center. Tell me about the stories you heard while you were there.
12: First of all, just to set the scene, you walk into this enormous airplane hangar-sized room where there are hundreds and hundreds of cots in rows, and people either lying on the cots, sitting on the cots, some of them are playing cards, a lot of them are sitting in groups. So the first two people that we encountered were a younger woman and an older woman, both of whom had fled their apartments in the middle of the night. They'd been rousted almost literally out of bed by the police knocking on their doors, telling them they had to leave now. They knew the previous evening that things were getting dire. One of them told me that she stood on the balcony of her fifth floor apartment and sort of could see the wall of flames only a mile or so from her apartment. And so these women were really truly worried about what they would find when they got a chance to go home, whether their apartments would still be intact.
0: So far, specifically with France, what's been burned in the path of these fires? What has been ultimately destroyed?
12: Just to give you a couple sort of headline numbers, we're talking about over 100,000 acres of property. Many, many, many villages have been damaged. One village in particular, La Porge, which is west of Bordeaux, has suffered catastrophic damage with some 150 homes utterly destroyed. And something in excess of 240,000 people were forced to evacuate their homes. That makes this the largest peacetime evacuation in modern French history. And so we're really, you know, talking about a magnitude of natural disaster that may be familiar to people in other countries, but in France, it is really, truly something that no one has ever seen.
0: So given that this is much bigger than past fires, do they have resources? Do they know how to fight this thing? Are they fully equipped in this moment?
12: Well, France has invested a fair amount in firefighting capacity, in part drawing on the experience of some of the bad fire seasons that they've had in the past. So yes, they do. They have Canadair planes that are capable of spraying fire retardant on the forest. They've also had some very large planes loaned to them by some of their European neighbors. So there are a great deal of resources in the region, but it has to be said, despite all that power they're bringing to this, the fires continue to burn out of control. And there are some complaints from residents of this little town I mentioned, La Porge, which was so heavily damaged that they were sort of essentially left to fend for themselves, and that other areas, perhaps more economically advantaged areas, had more protection. We haven't confirmed those reports yet, but sure, those are the types of things that you're beginning to hear about. Then much closer to town, you have a series of very sensitive military installations where French companies manufacture components and propellant for the nuclear missile arsenal of France. So you can imagine that for the authorities, the top priority is preventing the fires from getting close enough to these factories that it would raise a question about causing explosions, because that would, of course, take this into a very, very different magnitude in terms of a civil emergency.
0: Yeah, I would say so. Let's get to the wine. We know this is something that's incredibly important to the local economy in this region. So tell me how the fires are impacting the wine industry, the vineyards in this area.
12: Well, a lot of the wine industry in Bordeaux is actually on the east side of the river, and the wildfires are on the west side of the river, and indeed on the west side of the city of Bordeaux.
0: Okay, so it's got a buffer right now.
12: There is a buffer. There is also a separate issue, which is that vineyards can often act as a fire break, because the nature of vineyards are there's very little brush. They're very well tended. The soil around them tends to be fairly dry. And as a result, they aren't a particularly great accelerant for fires. So the long and short of it is, no vineyard has erupted in flames during the course of these wildfires. But that isn't the end of the problem for the wine industry, because what has happened is that the vineyards, like the city itself, have been covered with this very dark, smoky cloud. And the big question, and it's an unresolved one so far, is whether the smoke will hang over the vines long enough to leave this vintage with a kind of a smoky taste that could actually ruin the vintage were it strong enough.
0: I just want to clarify, if what you're describing actually happens, this isn't just like a blow to wine lovers. Like, this would be a major economic blow to the region, no?
12: Yes, it would. I mean, wine is one of the most important industries for Bordeaux. It's also the industry that has put Bordeaux on the map.
0: Sure.
12: And even before these fires, the wine growers were facing a confluence of problems. President Trump's tariffs on French wine, an issue that you know well, Zolan.
0: Of course.
12: And not just the fires, but successive summers of extreme heat, which have changed the harvest cycle. They've also changed the nature of the grapes in a way that makes it harder to produce the kind of finely balanced wine that Bordeaux is so famous for.
0: Okay, so I should note there's also fires in Spain, devastating fires. We're seeing this heat wave impact the European region more broadly. And then I guess the question is this a tipping point, not just for Bordeaux, but for the country or even Europe in general?
12: Well, I think that Europe is facing a moment where people are really saying to themselves, we can't keep living the way we have. It Wow. simply doesn't work in the world that we are now entering. And this comes at a time when, at a European level, there's quite a lot of backsliding on the ambitious targets that Europe set for making its economies a net zero. That is, taking out as much greenhouse gases as they are putting into the atmosphere. Climate policy has become controversial, particularly on the political right in France and other countries.
0: This is fascinating. I literally think of France as a leader in this area, Paris Climate Accords, right? Why are we seeing this shift when it comes to the public?
12: Well, there are a number of factors, the most important of which is the economy. Economic growth has been sluggish in France and other European countries. There's also a great deal of energy insecurity as a result of the war in Ukraine and more recently the closing of the Strait of Hormuz.
0: Of course.
12: And in that kind of anxious environment, having a very aggressive green policy, net zero targets, seems to many like a luxury that Europe can't afford right now. And I think that political leaders are, in fact, hoping to seize this moment to do that, to perhaps turn the debate around a little bit. You saw that in Spain with the Prime Minister, Pedro Sanchez, who has declared what he calls a climate emergency. You know, I think you'll hear more voices like that in the coming days and weeks. But while this great debate plays out, people need solutions now. They can't wait for 3-4 years. They need to learn how to live with and cope with this heat in the short run. So what you're hearing a lot about in Europe these days is adaptation. How do you adapt cultures and countries and societies to hotter climates? And so clearly one of the easiest remedies is air conditioning. And that's not to say that there's no air conditioning in France. There's plenty of air conditioning, particularly in the southern part of the country. But as a general principle, France has moved more slowly and more reluctantly toward the widespread use of air conditioning, particularly in homes. And I think what's happening now, and you're seeing it play out politically, culturally, is also a kind of a reckoning, a recognition that perhaps the French are going to have to get over this. They're going to have to simply accept that widespread home air conditioning is going to be a reality in this country, just as it is in large parts of Spain, just as it is in Dubai, just as it is in the United States. And I think, based on my own reporting, that France will get there another couple of summers like this, and it may get there sooner than we might expect. I think that for the moment, at least, Europe is caught in a situation where it's going to be thinking much more short-term about how do you cope with the next month, 2 months, and then let's address that epic issue of can we get back to some really ambitious net zero targets.
0: Well, Mark, I hope you stay safe and cool. Appreciate you.
12: Thank you very much, Solon.
0: Chico Harlan is the global climate correspondent for the New York Times. Mark Landler is the Paris bureau chief.
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0: 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I'm Zolan Kaner-Youngs. See you tomorrow.

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2: Every once in a while, you'll see marked on a deck of cards or something the phrase, "for entertainment purposes only." Don't gamble, don't place your life savings on the line, do not take this seriously. Mozart's divertimentos could be labeled that way, "for entertainment purposes only." That's how they were intended, at any rate. And yet they always rise above the level of background music. There's always a little bit of drama, layers of interest, extra seasoning. All the stuff that takes Mozart beyond diversion and into sit up and pay attention. From APM, American Public Media, this is Performance Today. I'm Valerie Kaler. Some diverting Mozart on the way this hour. Mozart for strings, just over 20 minutes ahead. Right now, Mozart for piano. Here's Robert Levin playing the second movement, the Andante, from the Sonata No. 16 on one of Mozart's own forte pianos in Salzburg, Austria.

That Andante is the second movement of Mozart's Piano Sonata No. 16. Pianist Robert Levin made that recording in Salzburg, Austria, playing one of Mozart's own pianos. Still to come this hour, a visit to Houston to hear Rocco play Mozart's Divertimento No. 1 for strings. From APM American Public Media, this is Performance Today, taking you to concerts around the world. I'm Valerie Kaler. Conductor Deljana Lazarova was born and raised in Bulgaria. Her studies took her to the U.S. and to Zurich, and she's become what she calls a musical migrant. She's currently hopping between home bases in Switzerland, the U.K., and the U.S., and travels all over the world to work with different orchestras. Lazarova says music has helped her form connections, even amid cultural differences. During her first visit to the United States, she learned that when she was asked, "How are you?" in the U.S., people want just a simple, "Oh, I'm fine." But in her home country of Bulgaria, you actually stop and tell the truth, including all your complaints. When Lazarova responded according to Bulgarian custom, she felt her musical co-workers weren't listening, and she felt misunderstood. But as soon as they sat down to play music together, she felt like they were connecting and communicating on a deeper level. She said, quote, "Migration seems like something natural for musicians. No matter where we are, we always find a common language." Let's hear conductor Deljana Lazarova connecting with an orchestra of young players from around the world. She's conducting the Texas Festival Orchestra, as they're called, at the Round Top Festival Institute in Round Top, Texas, playing the Nocturnes for Orchestra by Claude Debussy.

The first movement, a beautifully ethereal musical picture of clouds. The second movement, which we just heard, a lively musical picture of outdoor festivals. The first two movements of the Nocturnes for Orchestra by French composer Claude Debussy. That concert took place at the Round Top Festival Institute in Round Top, Texas. Deliana Lazarova led the Texas Festival Orchestra. Every summer, about 100 talented young players, mostly in their early to mid-20s, converge on Round Top. They get a summertime intensive on what it takes to play in a world-class orchestra. They receive individual lessons, and they work as a group with great conductors, usually a different conductor every week. Always glad to share highlights from the talented young players at Round Top. In a moment, hopping from Round Top, Texas, about 95 miles southeast to Houston for some Mozart.

More than 200 years ago, a music writer essentially came up with the term easy listening, describing the musical form of a divertimento as music written to please the ear rather than to express different shades of emotion. So you'd have a divertimento at any kind of occasion where people would be doing other things, like eating or chatting or strolling about. In short, places where people were not paying complete attention. Mozart's versions of the divertimento, however, though defined as divertimenti, always included little unexpected turns, bits of playful humor, and other things to catch the ear and make you pay attention. Here is a divertimento for strings by Mozart, with Johannes Debus conducting Rocco at home in Houston.

Even 2 centuries ago, there was a term for easy listening. Music meant solely to please the ear, divertimenti. The term wasn't meant to diminish the music in any way, just an acknowledgement of the fact that the music was going to be played while people were doing something else, eating or walking around, chatting. Even though Mozart wrote divertimenti, it was always hard to do anything other than pay close attention. We just heard Mozart's Divertimento No. 1 for strings in concert at St. John the Divine Church in Houston, Texas. Johannes Debus conducted Rocco in that performance. If you would like to be re-diverted, you can listen to Rocco's Mozart performance again. Visit the PT page online where you'll find our show archives. 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In a moment, music of the spheres, sun, moon, planetarium dome. This is Performance Today from APM.

You may remember that in April of 2024, there was a total solar eclipse. The moon completely blocked out the sun for just a couple of minutes. That total eclipse was visible in this country, along a line from Texas up through Oklahoma and Missouri, all the way across to Pennsylvania, Vermont, Maine, and more. The musical ensemble 5x5 saw this coming on the calendar, and they asked American composer Mark Mellits to write a piece called Eclipse, and we're about to hear the world premiere performance, a concert that took place in the Stroessenberg Planetarium in Rochester, New York. 15 minutes of music following the experience of a total eclipse. It begins with the moon slowly moving across the face of the sun. The group 5x5 gave this performance for a small audience inside the planetarium at the Rochester Museum and Science Center in Rochester, New York. If you can, I encourage you to sit back for the next 15 minutes or so, close your eyes, imagine you're in the planetarium with colorful moving images projected overhead. The sun and moon in a slow dance, stars, nebula, galaxies, gracefully dipping and swirling. Music called Eclipse by Mark Mellits.

That was the world premiere performance of a piece called Eclipse by composer Mark Mellits. He wrote that in anticipation of the total solar eclipse visible in the United States April 8, 2024, on a line from Texas up through the Midwest, through New York State and Maine and beyond. Millions of people across the country and even around the world became eclipse pilgrims, crossing states, provinces, even oceans, to spend just a few minutes in the shadow of the moon. People planned for years for this secular pilgrimage, gathering with strangers for the shared moment of awe. We heard the world premiere performance of Eclipse by Mark Mellits from a concert for a small audience inside the Stroessenburg Planetarium at the Rochester Museum and Science Center in Rochester, New York. The ensemble 5x5 commissioned that piece from Mark Mellits, and 5x5 gave that performance inside the planetarium with images projected on the dome overhead, the moon and sun in a slow dance amid swirling stars and galaxies. Always interested in your thoughts on the music we share on our show? Send us a note via the contact form on the PT page at yourclassical.org. I'm Valerie Kaler. 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

Good evening, everyone. You are listening to KHNS, Haynes, Skagway, and Klukwan. This is the Blues, Soul, and Funk for the next 2 hours with Allie Hathaway. But before we get into the music, let me just do a quick little, let's talk about the roads and such. We have highway conditions. Alaska Highway's got bare roads. The Klondike Highway also has bare roads with blasting at the 3.3-mile quarry at 10 a.m., 2 p.m. and 6 p.m. daily through Saturday with flaggers and traffic control. Rockfall mitigation will be 7 to 11 p.m. between 4.8 and 5.4 mile with flaggers, and the highway will be closed from 11 p.m. to 7 a.m. For the Haynes Highway, we have bare roads, road work between 20 and 25 mile from 5:30 a.m. to 5:30 p.m. Monday through Saturday, with single lanes, so expect delays. Today's ferry was the Hubbard, but the Hubbard will return daily tomorrow through Sunday. It'll be here in Haynes tomorrow at 11:45 a.m., and then we'll depart here, going to Skagway, arriving in Skagway at 1:45 p.m. You'll then depart Skagway at 2:45 p.m. and come and pick us up in Haynes at 4:45 p.m., bound for Juneau. Tides today, low is going to be at 8:37 p.m. at 2.5 feet. High will be at 2:30 tomorrow, as in 2:30 a.m., at 17.3 feet. And the low will be again at 8:55 a.m. at minus 1.6 feet. We have a total of 16 hours and 51 minutes of daylight today. So today's sunset will be in about an hour and a half at 9:34 p.m. It will rise again tomorrow at 4:45 a.m. For the weather in Skagway, tonight we have partly cloudy with lows in the mid-50s. On Friday, it'll be mostly cloudy with highs in the mid-70s and lows in the upper 50s. And on Saturday, it'll be partly cloudy with highs in the upper 70s, lows around 60. For Haynes, Deschutes, Klukwan, and the Chilkat Valley, tonight it'll be partly cloudy with lows in the 50s. On Friday, it'll be partly cloudy with highs 68 to 76, lows in the low 50s. And on Saturday, it'll be partly cloudy with highs 70 to 78 and lows in the mid 50s. For the marine forecast, a low lingers southwest of Haida Gwaii, with an associated front meandering offshore the Prince of Wales Island. Strong breezes to near gale southeasterlies diminish tonight near Cape Edgecombe. Benign conditions are expected through tomorrow. Local waters tonight, we have light winds becoming north, 10 knots late, seas 2 feet or less. On Friday, we have north wind at 10 knots, shifting south in the afternoon and back north late. Seas are 2 to 3 feet. And Saturday, it'll be north wind, 15 knots, and seas 3 feet. So like I said, this is Allie with the Blues, Soul, and Funk show. We started off with You Dropped a Bomb on Me by the Gap Band, which is a band of three brothers wearing some of the most fly outfits you'll ever see. That's awesome. But we will just get right back into the music.

Right, thanks everyone for tuning in. We started off the hour with some pretty fun, funky beats, a little blues to start it off. We had Muddy Waters with I Can't Be Satisfied, followed by Lovely Day, the 7-inch Sunshine remix, which is by Dutch producer Ben LeBrand. But the remix did pretty good too, but originals by Bill Withers. Then we had Thelma Houston's I Can't Go On Living Without You. She is the genius behind "Don't Leave Me This Way," and then right then we had "Genius of Love" by the Tom Tom Club, which interestingly enough is a 1981 side project from husband and wife duo from the Talking Heads. So they're part of plenty of good music. That song's gone on to have a legacy through plenty of samples, but the original is just as good, just as funky. Hope everyone's enjoying their Thursday evening here tonight. Beautiful day outside. Once again, this is Allie with Blues, Soul, and Funk, and we're gonna get right back to the music.

All right, it's about 8:36, which means it is time to do some listener personals. So, Laura lost a small indigo blue fabric purse with a fern design on it and was wondering if anyone has seen it around Haines. She last had it at the Chilcat Center, so call Laura at 907-766-3833 if found. Thank you. Norm's cell phone dropped into the water at the Letnikoff boat ramp last week. He was told someone found it and left it on the fish cutting table, but it is no longer there. So, if you know the whereabouts of Norm's Samsung Galaxy A16 in a red case, please call him at 766-2285. Hopefully, that's not his phone number because you would be calling his phone on his phone. Anyway. David Schreiner is looking for an available house or cabin for rent outside of the Haines town site, the highway, Lutac, Mud Bay, etc. Rental references are available, but call David at 766-3033. Listener Personals is your space for sharing personal messages through the Upper Lynn Canal and beyond. To get your message on air, click the listener submission link on our website or email khns@khns.org. Or you can call 766-2020 or 983-2853. And while we're here, let's give a birthday shout out. Happy birthday to Sharon Bolton and Noah Miles. And happy anniversary to Heidi and Tim Fairbanks. This is once again Allie doing a blues, soul, and funk show. That last song was It's a Man's Man, Man's World by James Brown. I just thought the strings in that are neat. Really like that. And then we had No Parking on the Dance Floor by Midnight Star, which, if you can't boogie to that, I don't know what'll get you. And Try a Little Tenderness by Otis Redding. And with that, we are going to get back into the music.

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This is Allie with the Blues, Soul, and Funk Show. And right now we have playing Walk By Myself, Jimmy Rogers. Hopefully I'm going to have a little more blues coming up next, but we'll see. Anna's Song by Marvin Gaye. Voice Like Butter. Sounded great. We had Someday We'll All Be Free by Donny Hathaway, which my sister wrote on her ceiling at some point, so I've always really felt a connection with that song. Then we had Let's Funk Tonight by Blue Feather, and Set the Night to Music, a combo with Roberta Flack and Maxie Priest. A pretty good single off of one of their albums. Like I said, got a lot of music coming up this way, but quick announcement. If you want to tune in to KHNS this Saturday night at 8 and join your host, Tim Shields, for a surprisingly lighthearted sneak peek at Tim's working playlist for his own funeral. What a fun idea. Sometime in the hopefully distant future. That's Tim's pre-mortem memoriam, covering a range of music that has inspired a life from childhood through adulthood on the Saturday night special, 8 to 10 p.m. this Saturday night, right here on Haynes. I've tried myself to try to make a playlist of if my life became a movie, what songs would be on the soundtrack. So this sounds like a really neat idea. So tune into that tonight or on Saturday night if you're interested. For local weather, though, in case anybody needs it, Skagway. It's going to be partly cloudy tonight, lows in the mid-50s. And we have Friday, mostly cloudy, with highs in the mid-70s and lows in the upper 50s. And on Saturday, it'll be partly cloudy again with highs in the upper 70s and lows around 60. For Haynes, Deshu, Clequan, and the Chilkat Valley, tonight it's going to be partly cloudy with lows in the low 50s. On Friday, it'll be partly cloudy with highs 68 to 76, lows in the low 50s. And Saturday, it'll be partly cloudy again, highs 70 to 78, lows in the mid 50s. Hard to believe after a day like today to have some more clouds. Man, it was nice out there. Marine forecast. A low lingers southwest of Haida Gwaii with an associated front meandering offshore of Prince of Wales Island. So strong breezes to near gale southeasterlies diminish tonight near Cape Edgecombe, and benign conditions are expected through tomorrow. Local waters tonight, we have light winds becoming north 10 knots late. And seas are at 2 feet or less. On Friday, it'll be north wind 10 knots, shifting south in the afternoon and back north late. Seas 2 to 3 feet. And on Saturday, we have north wind at 15 knots and seas at 3 feet. For the highway conditions, Alaska Highway, we have bare roads. And Klondike Highway, we also have bare roads. But there is blasting at the 3.3-mile quarry at 10 a.m., 2 p.m., and 6 p.m. daily through Saturday with flaggers and traffic control. So rock mitigation from 7 to 11 p.m. between 4.8 and 5.4 mile with flaggers. The highway will be closed from 11 p.m. to 7 a.m. And the Haynes Highway, we have bare roads with road work between 20 and 25 mile from 5:30 a.m. to 5:30 p.m. Monday through Saturday with single lanes. So expect delays. And speaking of bear roads, let's talk about bear safety. Skagway Traditional Council hosts a bear safety event tomorrow night on Friday at 5 p.m. at the Traditional Council Hall at 11th and Broadway. Everyone is welcome to come and learn best practices for both bear and human safety in the fall and all year. If you have any questions, go ahead and email programmanager@skagwaydevelopment.org. Ferry came and went already today, but the Hubbard will return daily tomorrow through Sunday. It'll be arriving in Haynes tomorrow at 11:45 a.m., arrive in Skagway then at 1:45 p.m. It will then depart Skagway at 2:45 p.m. and then depart Haynes at 4:45 p.m. bound for Juneau. Tides low today, just happened at 8:37 p.m. at 2.5 feet. High is going to be at 2:30 a.m. tomorrow or early this morning at 17.3 feet. And the low will be at 8:55 a.m. at minus 1.6 feet. There's still plenty of sunlight left in the day. It's still blue skies out there right now. We have 16 hours and 51 minutes of daylight today.
Tonight's sunset is in very soon at 9:34 p.m. and tomorrow's sunrise will be at 4:45 a.m. So it's about top of the hour, 9:05. I've got some more music to play, and we're just gonna get started. You might have heard this one before, potentially by a different artist, but this is the original by Big Mama Thornton.

Okay, we have Home Is Where the Hatred Is playing right now by Gil Scott Heron. A little bit of an emo song there. And then we had Stomp and Buck Dance by The Crusaders. In the Morning by Jefferson Airplane, which I always think of Jefferson Airplane as more of like a psych rock band, but they do have some bluesy stuff. And in case you're wondering what a Jefferson Airplane is, it's when you split a wooden match in two and then hold something you smoke when it's toward the end so that you don't burn your fingers. So, Jefferson Airplane, fun fact. And, of course, we started that round off with Hound Dog by Big Mama Thornton, which you probably have heard the Elvis version several times, kind of his claim to fame. But, yeah, it's about 9:24 right now. We have about a half hour left of music. And while we're here, the Federal Subsistence Board reminds residents that the deadline for written comments on proposed changes

0: to federal subsistence fish and shellfish regulations is tomorrow, Friday. So if you have big opinions on any sort of fish and shellfish regulations, please let your people know, or else they won't know. 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So again, any opinions, please let them know. 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And let's see. Car wash. The Skagway Firefighters Association hosts a car wash this Saturday, August 1st, from 11 a.m. to 2 p.m. behind the fire hall at 17th and State. The proceeds are going to help pay for training, support, and community outreach. 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So for questions, call 983-2450. Once again, the number is 983-2450. We're just gonna get right back into the music. We got a live version of Live at Fillmore East, Stormy Monday by Allman Brothers Band.
1: While we're doing that blues thing, we're gonna play this old Bobby Bland song for you. Actually, it's a T-Bone Walker song.

Playing right now, we have Smokestack Lightning by appropriately named Howlin' Wolf. Before that, we had Going Down by Alan Toussaint and Portland Water by Michael Hurley. And of course, the live version of Stormy Monday live at the Fillmore by the Allman Brothers Band. But to be honest, that song is 10 minutes long, so just a little bit of it. I'm approaching about my last 20 minutes. I got a few more songs planned, a little more modern take on blues soul funk, but we will start with a little Abner J to get that round going. And once again, this is Allie with blues soul funk. 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Few announcements. Haynes Pool is offering swim lessons for all skill levels on Monday, Wednesday, and Friday afternoons, now through August 14th, 1 to 1:30 p.m. for non-swimmers and 1:30 to 2 p.m. for emerging swimmers. So for more information, call the pool at 766-2666. That's 766-2666. And Lutac Road, Hi-X Construction is performing stabilization and drainage work along the Lutac Road between 1.4 and 4 miles from 7 a.m. to 6 p.m. Monday through Saturday. There will be a single lane closure in the southbound lane with flaggers and delays of 10 to 20 minutes. Work is expected to last through October, so if you have any questions, call the project hotline at 907-766-3408. And we will just get right back into the music. This was one of my favorite songs from last year by the blues guy himself. We have Abner J with I'm So Depressed.

That was I'm So Depressed by Abner J, which again was one of my favorite songs of last year, but it is one that is a little bit exposing if you the title. But I just think that the drum beat kind of has like a heartbeat kind of feel to it, and his voice sounds really raw. So that was a good listen. But from now on, we are gonna just, have a more modern take on blues, soul, and funk. After this next one, we have Spoonful by Canned Heat.

0: Thank you, everyone, for tuning in tonight. This was Ali with the Blues, Soul, and Funk Show. Playing now is Trying Times by James Blake. And we enjoyed Your Love by Liz right before that. Raisins Under the Sun by Yousef Days featuring Shabaka. And once again, this is KHNS Haynes, Skagway, and Klukwan. 102.3 in Haynes and Klukwan and 91.19 in Skagway. 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
1: This summer, more than ever, the challenge is to be and stay cool. So we're all about songs and sounds as ways to chill out. We asked musicians, critics, and producers just what it meant to be cool. Leading the in crowd is the late pianist Ramsey Lewis, who will engage in some chin music. For the L7s, that would be conversations.

0: let's start off with a man who sang about chorus, Oscar Brown Jr., with his answer to the question of the hour, what is cool?
1: Well, it's the opposite of getting excited, being agitated, being discombobulated. It's taking life and chilling it, cooling it down to the point where your response to phenomena is more thoughtful, more relaxed, and hopefully wiser.
2: That sounds cool.
1: The song "But I Was Cool" began when I was talking to Max Roach about an idea he had for beating the drums and having a singer scream. And that appealed to me at that time.
3: I've always lived by this golden rule. Whatever happens, don't blow your cool. You gotta have nerves of steel. And never show folks how you honestly feel. I've lived my whole life this way. For example, take yesterday. I breezed home happy, bringing her my pay. Her note read, so long, sappy, I have run away.

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0: Oscar Brown Jr., but I was cool with the Oscar Peterson Trio. This is American Roots, where I want to introduce you to the late Albert Murray. He was a writer and critic from Mobile, Alabama, who lived in New York City and Harlem for many years. He was a friend of Ralph Ellison and artist Romare Bearden. Albert Murray wrote The Omni-Americans and Stomping the Blues. Duke Ellington called Murray the unsquarest man I know, which means that we had to go to Mr. Murray's Harlem apartment and ask his opinion on cool.
1: Cool? Not hot. I mean, but not hot because you're not frantic. That's basic street corner stuff. But cool, as it came into jazz, was a reaction. If you thought bop was frantic behavior, then cool was unfrantic behavior. On the one end, you hear all the notes, you see. And then when Miles said, "We don't need all them notes," like he told Coltrane at them, "Why you play all them notes, man?" And he says, "Well, I was trying to find a good ending there." And I said, "You ever think of taking the horn out of your mouth?" Now, that's cool, man.

0: Milestones, 1958, led there by Miles Davis, the one artist who must be played in any examination of cool. There with John Coltrane on tenor saxophone, Cannonball Adderley, alto sax, Red Garland piano, Paul Chambers bass, and Philly Joe Jones on drums. Introduced by thoughts from writer Albert Murray. This is American Roots asking about the meaning and sound of cool. Documentary photographer and artist manager Dick Waterman spent much of the 1960s working with a roster of blues musicians that included Mississippi John Hurt, Son House, and Junior Wells. And in a minute, we'll hear from the artist he says was the coolest of them all. But first, his thoughts on the subject.
1: I think cool is a quiet confidence. I think that a person who's cool doesn't have to explain who they are, what they do, what their status is. If you're cool, you remain above definition. It's almost what Ellington called beyond category, that there's a certain level of greatness and great that just doesn't have to be defined. It's a certain mark your own path and make your own pace.
2: You got to fan it.

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You got to fan it. You know the old hen cackling, the roots laid the egg.

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0: Shown of. 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She said, "You know, he done me a little bit wrong." I said, "Why, Mama?" She got to fan it. I got to fan it. I got to fan it, keep it cool. Till John Henry come home.
1: Hey, baby, you're traveling on American Roots from New Orleans.

Walk right in, the Rooftop Singers with two 12-string guitars, kind of a wall of sound for early 60s folkies, the Folkniks, not quite as cool as the Beatniks. Walk Right In was a period hit, reprising the old Memphis jug band man Gus Cannon's song. And just before that, the late Texas blues guitarist and singer Lightnin' Hopkins, trying to cool down, fan it. If you'll be cool, we'll be back with sounds from the 1950s L.A. Chicano hipsters known as Pachucos and Un Minuto on American Roots.

He said, Perry Como. You just never know. Is Tom Waits cool? In a minute, we'll hear what he thinks on the subject. And we'll hear his theatrical song about the Los Angeles Mexican-American scenesters called Pachucos. But first, the real deal. Don Tosti y su conjunto. Mambo del Pachuco. En Rutas Americanas. American Roots.

0: Tom Waits, what does the word cool mean to you?
1: Oh, Jesus. Oh, I don't know. My wife. Beauty, brightness, brains, you know, bravery.
0: Any piece of music go with the feeling of cool in this moment?
1: A piece of music for my wife?
0: Sure.
1: Gee, I don't know. Let's see. What would she like to hear? I know what my wife would like to hear. She'd like to hear Aretha Franklin. Let's listen to Aretha.

The Detroit daughter of a Baptist preacher man, Aretha Franklin, with one of her early hits, I Never Loved a Man the Way I Love You, from 1967. The song was written by Dan Penn, and it's also the first record Aretha ever made with Atlantic producer Jerry Wexler, who we'll hear on the subject of Cool in a minute when American Roots returns.

0: I'm Nick Spitzer, and this is American Roots, where we're plunging hip deep into a classic program about being cool, as defined by some practitioners. The late Jerry Wexler was the lead producer at Atlantic Records. He made some of the coolest records ever by artists like Ray Charles, Wilson Pickett, Ruth Brown, Aretha, and many more. It was Wexler who had the vision to record Atlantic artists in the teeny Stax Studio in Memphis and also in Muscle Shoals, Alabama, bringing a gritty Southern soul sound to the world. So I was curious to hear his opinion of cool.
1: My name is Jerry Wexler, and whether I'm hip or cool, I have to leave to the judgment of others. But cool, I have to quote myself from a passage in John Leland's book. The idea of hip, and you could substitute the word cool, is that you set yourself apart in terms of discrimination, intelligence, and awareness from the rest of the people. But if you don't do it with a certain leavening of irony, you're going to be a preening asshole. You have to have some objectivity. If you start wearing a beret, dark glasses, and goatee, and you're serious about it, too bad for you. You have to be tongue-in-cheek and kidding on the square. I can't say it any better than that.
2: Jerry Wexler, let me ask you, in your long life in music as a producer, what is one of the coolest things that you ever produced?
1: I don't use that appellation about my work. That's for teenagers. But I have two records that are very special to me. One of them is Gumbo by Dr. John, and the other one is Boss of the Blues by Joe Turner. Joe Turner sings Kansas City jazz. They're just great. They came off beautifully, and they occupy a very special place with me.

0: Dr. John, Mac Rebinek, what does the word cool mean to you?
1: Well, cool means a lot of things. I mean, there's a time when people say, yeah, that's some cool maneuver or whatever. And it meant a whole batch of different things to that time zone that it don't mean today. Cool music ain't like, it ain't scorching, like lightning. You know, like blue lights is cool.
2: Yeah. The monkey speaks his mind.

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1: Possession, my friend.
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0: is mine.
1: The late Mac Rebennack, better known as the hoodoo rocker Dr. John, with his version of the Dave Bartholomew song, The Monkey, based on the old tale of the signifying monkey. That's from Dr. John's record, Nolens Dis Dat or De Utter, 2004. It featured Bartholomew and New Orleans pianist Eddie Bowe. Before that, the doctor's version of the bad man tale, Stack-a-Lee, from his 1972 Gumbo LP. And we started with Kansas City singer Big Joe Turner from 1956. Those first two were chosen as favorites by the late legendary record man Jerry Wexler. This is American Roots, our program devoted to coolness in music and the world around it. And we'll end this hour with someone in that vein. The late Chicago pianist Ramsey Lewis had a huge hit with a song about cool people, The In Crowd, back in 1965. It was recorded live at the literally underground Bohemian Caverns in Washington, D.C. Ramsey Lewis was also known for adapting tunes like A Hard Day's Night, Hang On Sloopy, and Dancing in the Streets into hip jazz or instrumentals. Ramsey told us he made his own brand of jazz by blending the blues he heard on the Chicago streets, gospel music from home.
2: Well, let's see. Early influences would have to start with my dad, because he was a choir director at our church. But I started studying classical piano when I was four. So I guess my earlier influences would be Bach, Beethoven, Mozart, and spirituals.
3: At what point do you hear or have a vision of yourself as somebody that could really do something with that piano, with all those lessons behind you and all the good church music that you're also hearing?
2: When I was 15 years old, one of our other church musicians, he was in college at the time, invited me to play with their jazz band, a dance band, as it were. And that's when I found out that although I could play Bach and Mozart pretty well, and I could play Precious Lord Take My Hand, I could not play the latest Charlie Parker tune or the standards of the day. But fortunately, Wallace Burton, who was the leader of the band, he set about giving me the things that I should study to learn this great music of jazz.
3: Now, when you say jazz, is there blues filtering through some of this in the pop music, or do you hear any of the blues? I certainly think of Chicago as a blues town.
2: Yeah, my parents being very, very religious, we didn't have a lot of blues. I mean, it was a while before Dad would even let us bring in Louis Jordan. But you don't forget now, gospel music and blues are so close, but you have a strong point there. Living in Chicago, just living in the city, and going up and down the radio dial, or sometimes even walking through our neighborhood, the blues was there.

0: It doesn't sound like your move to jazz and your involvement with all these great players, listening to them, was any kind of renegade act. It sounds like it's something that just flowed naturally for you.
1: Yeah, things just sort of moved along for me. The dance band eventually broke up and the trio was left, and L.D. Young, Red Holt, and I, we never said, okay, we're going to be a trio and we're going to go to New York and we're going to do great things and see our name in lights. We just sort of figured, well, let's play around Chicago on weekends and have some fun, because we all were either still in school and or working at the same time. And somebody heard the trio playing. A disc jockey named Daddy O'Daly came in to hear us. And he said, geez, you guys have a record out? No, we do not. He says, well, if you had one, I sure would play it on our show. He was a huge disc jockey here in Chicago. And we were like, kind of, yeah, oh, sure, right, okay. He says, no, let me see what I can do. Well, he came back, and he says, I think I have an audition for you guys. Really? Yeah, show up on the corner of 47th and Cottage Grove. It's a greeting card shop, but the guy also owns a record company. And you'll meet us in the shipping department in the back, and they'll have a piano back there. Bring your drums and bass and play a few tunes. Leonard Chess wasn't there. Phil Chess's brother was there. And he kind of scratched his head. He was smoking a pipe, and he wasn't quite sure. So he called Sonny out of the shipping department and said, Sonny, come listen to this. Tell me what you think. And Sonny said, yeah, they're pretty good. Phil Chess says, let me think about it. And maybe a week or so later, Daddy O'Daly called us and says, well, they want to sign you up. And I'd say within a year, we had our first album on the street.

0: Now, at this point, Chess Records is pretty well known as a purveyor of the blues.
1: Huge.
0: And here, were you familiar with Chess Records when you went to the audition?
1: I was familiar with Muddy Waters, Howlin' Wolf, and some of the artists that they had, but I didn't pay a lot of attention to the label. I mean, I knew when we were going to play for Phil Chess, Leonard Chess, what they were into, and Daddy-O at the time, said Daddy-O Daly, the DJ, said, well, they're trying to branch out into jazz.
0: You played quite a few sessions for Chess Records.
1: Yeah, in all, I made over 30 trio albums for Chess.
0: And at what point do you start going out and touring and moving beyond Chicago and really trying to, you know, be known full-time as a professional in this scene, I guess through this period with Chess?
1: We started becoming fairly big in Chicago, and Daddy-O helped us get our first sort of big job as a trio at a place called the SRO Rooms. He says, but don't quit your day job. So for a year and a half, I'd say maybe more, we were still going to school. Some of us were still going to school part-time, working full or part-time, and playing 2, 3, 4, 5 nights a week. It was later on when we had started drawing a pretty good crowd, and Daddy-O saw that we could go from here to another room called a Cloister Inn, that he finally said, okay, guys, you can give your notice now. I think we got things rolling pretty good.

0: So these are the same three guys all together since your teens, with your drummer Red Holt and L.D. Young on bass, and of course you on piano, all still together.
1: All still together.
0: Now, as time passed with the trio, 17 albums and notoriety starting to travel around the country, you decide in 1965 to capture that great mood you've got in the clubs. Maybe you could set the scene for recording your album in 1965.
1: Well, Esmond Edwards, who was the A&R director at Chess Recording, said, you know, why don't you guys do a live album? And where do you have fun playing? Well, we were about to play the Bohemian Caverns in Washington, D.C., and we had a lot of friends there, and we had fun playing there, and D.C. is and was a big jazz town. So we made that plan. We recorded Thursday, Friday, Saturday, I think it was in May of 1965. And we had a way, when we put our albums together, of putting songs in that we would call the meat and potatoes. I mean, it's like having a meal. We'd say, well, this is like the salad. This is the main course. This is like a dessert, and maybe this is an after-dinner mint. We had some heavy stuff in there, we thought, that could show that we could play, that we could write. But we had trouble finding that last tune, that dessert song. And we're sitting in a coffee shop during the afternoon, and somebody said, have you guys ever heard the In Crowd? And they said, that could be the tune. So I said, well, I want to hear it. It was on the jukeboxes. She went over and played it. I said, yeah, it's great. We went out and bought a 45, took it back to the hotel, and we had our little portable there, and we played it. I sketched out a little arrangement, and we were recording, and we said, okay, we're about the end of the show, let's play the In Crowd. We started playing that song, and people started clapping their hands and singing and doing all sorts of things. We looked at each other like, wait a minute, is this the place that Coltrane just played last week? And they got so into it that it was unbelievable. Afterwards, we went out in the truck and listened to it and just kind of looked at each other with disbelief. But even at that, we didn't look at that as a hit record. I mean, we just said to ourselves, ah, so that little song worked. It was 2-3 months later, after the album was out, that we got a call that we had a hit record, and we had to ask, what song are you talking about?

0: What does a hit record like that do to you as a performer, and what did it do to the trio as far as what you could do with your work, with your music, and just continuing?
1: It brings on certain pressures that we didn't handle as well as we should have. I mean, we had that first hit record in 1965, late summer, early fall, and of course it's probably no secret that by winter of the next year, 1966, we had already decided to disagree. And although up until that point, we were like brothers. I mean, it's not a lot we would not do together and share. But the pressures of the big time and tons of money coming all of a sudden took its toll on that trio.

The interesting thing, even about the new guys that came to the band, is that the common denominator was always the traditional blues bass. And I think what sort of set our group apart, up until our group, there were no popular groups that did not utilize heavily the bebop language. It's just from our influence of the church and classical music that all got wrapped in there with the blues that gave us the sound we had.

0: After all these many years playing, what is it you still love about the piano as an instrument itself, the very sound and the shape it takes and the way you relate to it?
1: Well, you hit it. First of all, the very sound motivates me. And being that from 4 years old, I've been touching the piano and playing the piano for 62 years, it's like a part of me. It's like finishing a self of me that only the sound of a piano can do.

our classic conversation with the late pianist Ramsey Lewis in 2001. He spoke to us from Chicago, where he once hosted Legends of Jazz with Ramsey Lewis on the beloved jazz station WDCB. And I'm Nick Spitzer, host of American Roots down here in New Orleans, where we thank our colleagues in the School of Liberal Arts of Tulane University and the National Endowment for the Arts. And note that you can hear all of our programs and interviews online at AmericanRoots.org. I'm talking to you, our friends around the world, from Latin America to Europe, the Mideast, and Asia, maybe the Arctic, as well as the USA. 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I'm Nick Spitzer, and this is American Roots from PRX, Public Radio Exchange.

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KHNS.

This is American Roots, trying to stay and be cool in the summertime. One way to do that is with beach music. And we have a story of social and sonic powers at historically black Sea Breeze Beach, North Carolina. Also, the melodic tale of the Watermelon Man from Mongo Santa Maria, Hula Blues from Hawaii, Cool Blues and Jazz from Charlie Parker and Sarah Vaughan. Ray Charles brings the heat, and Joni Mitchell cools us back down. But first, more jazz raga style from Hungarian-American guitarist Gabor Szabó with George Gershwin's Summertime on American Roots.

accordionist Flaco Jimenez and the singer Eduardo Garcia with Rosa Maria, who likes to dance on la playa, the beach. Before that, Watermelon Man, performed by the self-taught Cuban percussionist Mongo Santa Maria and band, including the voice of La Lupe in 1963. It's a Herbie Hancock tune that Santa Maria improv live at Hancock's New York City club gig. By joining the band, the entire audience got up to dance. Mongo recorded it soon after and went on to blend Afro-Cuban and African-American music throughout his career. This is American Roots, with a few beach tunes coming. But first, the Houston band Krungbin, with Mark Spear on guitar, Laura Lee bass, DJ Johnson drums, backing fellow Texas songwriter and vocalist Leon Bridges, in a cool song about the very hot Texas sun.

Hula Blues, played by Hawaiian steel guitar master Barney Isaacs and George Kuo on slack key guitar. The steel guitar was invented by a native Hawaiian high school student, Joseph Kekuku, in the 1890s, who later came to the U.S. The instrument became part of the country sound. Before our instrumental voyage back to a beach in Hawaii, we heard Kentucky and Loretta Lynn singing Whispering Sea, 1929.

This is American Roots in an era, not just a season, when it's hard to stay cool. Here's a Quincy Jones song, a movie title soundtrack, with Billy Preston on organ and Ray Charles on piano to sing.

0: Hard to Stay Cool from Holly Springs, Mississippi blues guitarist Cedric Burnside, grandson of the late legendary blues man R.L. Burnside. Cedric has carried on the blues tradition and created new songs. He received the National Heritage Fellowship in 2021 from the National Endowment for the Arts. All right, Cedric, and now let's get back to the beach.
1: This is American Roots. In the late 19th century, African-American beach communities began to emerge in places like Highland Beach, Maryland, and Cape May, New Jersey. They provided havens for black vacationers, excluded from white resort communities. But get this, the historically black Seabreeze Beach in North Carolina was open to whites in the heart of the Jim Crow South. Here's our visit there a few years ago, beginning with Reverend Alfred Mitchell.
2: Whenever two people get together around a beach and start discussing what's going on out there in the water, you don't consider race at all.
3: You know, if you weren't talking about the fish, you were talking about clamming. If you weren't talking about clamming, you're talking about oystering or shrimping. Anything involving that water, you could have a conversation.
2: We acted more or less like human beings rather than white and black people.
1: Until a few decades ago, people bridged the racial gap at a little resort near Wilmington, North Carolina, called Seabreeze. Seabreeze was one of the African-American resorts that once dotted the East Coast of the first half of the 20th century. It evolved into a place where blacks and whites could hang out and sometimes dance together. But for the people who visited there, the first memories of Seabreeze are as an all-black resort, beach, and above all, a place to hear music and dance. Seabreeze was a relatively small place, one Main Street barbecue joint, two-story hotel, cabins, and a long pier. But it was bustling, and at the heart of all this activity was Bruce Freeman's restaurant and tavern. Brenda Freeman, Bruce's daughter, grew up there. She remembers the name Seabreeze was known up and down the coast as a place where blacks could vacation without having to come face-to-face with the racial troubles of the time.
3: People as far off all over the world, people from New York would come down every summer, and that was a place that you could always count on going to, was Seabreeze.
1: Once people arrived at Seabreeze, life was easy. Brenda Freeman and Elder Alfred Mitchell, who lived nearby, recall days spent at the resort.
3: We would go crabbing, we'd go fishing, and go shrimping. Sometimes there'd be so many people fishing and crabbing, you wouldn't have any room on the pier.
1: Elder Mitchell.
2: We learned how to make merriment out of almost anything. And when we got to the place where things might be looking a little sad, somebody would get out on the floor and start doing a crazy dance. And things perked up and everybody started laughing.
1: Elder Mitchell visited the resort even before he shipped out overseas for World War II. He has a soft spot for the music of the time.
2: Our music during my period there was somewhat sentimental. Do I-

0: All the men were going to war, and the ladies were home crying and being sad over them. And so quite a few sentimental records came out that were good for slow drag dancing. The Ink Spots doing Do I Worry?
1: And when evening shadows creep

0: Brenda Freeman's ancestors were free people of color who had owned the land since before the Civil War. Freeman was a little girl during the 1960s, working in her parents' restaurant and tavern.
1: My sister and I, we grew up as little waitresses. We had to work, but it was a joyous work, and we didn't have all work but without play. We put nickels in the jukebox, not only that, but we also helped the jukebox man change the records every Monday morning. James Brown was a big hit.
2: Please!

0: In the 1950s, Chicken Hicks came to Seabreeze from Carolina Beach, the local white beach. He listened to the records in the jukebox at Bruce Freeman's place and brought those songs back over to Carolina Beach.
1: The two guys that put records on the jukebox at Carolina Beach, I started running around and they said, let's go to Seabreeze and drink some and hear some music. So I got them to put all those black records on Carolina Beach jukeboxes. Good Rock in the Night by Wynonna Harris, that's a real old number.

0: black records and a white jukebox was integration of a sort, but Chicken Hicks and his black friends knew firsthand about Jim Crow law, especially back in the city.
1: I was on a bus, and back in them days, you had to sit on the back if you was black. And me and my friend were sitting back with ways, and this bus driver stopped and told him he had to move. I said, why? I said, he paid to get on, you know. And he said, well, it's just a law that he's had to sit on the back. And I told him, I said, it ain't no law tells me where I got to sit, so I went back and sat down with him.
0: According to Brenda Freeman, whites flocked to her father's place to eat and to dance.
2: Yeah, my dad had a lot of white friends because my dad was considered as the mayor of Seabreeze. A lot of people from over Carolina Beach.
3: They would come, and while they were eating a clam fritter or a crab cake, they'd sit and watch what the blacks were doing.
2: You know, they would come over and try to learn our steps, yeah.
3: And they would go out and try to imitate it. Well, naturally, you know, some were more successful at it than others.
4: They'll be there just you wait and see, a-jumpin' and a-stompin' at the Jubilee. Hey, man, there's good rockin' tonight.
0: Whites and blacks ate seafood and drank beer side by side at Seabreeze. And, says Elder Mitchell, they hit the dance floor together.
3: This was before integration even started. They paid no attention to what color they were. If somebody walked up to a black girl and asked, would you like to dance? She didn't say, no, you were white. She danced with you. And it was the other way around. If white girls came down and the black guys asked them to dance, they danced. And nobody said anything about it.
0: Chicken Hicks, Brenda Freeman, and Elder Mitchell joined the others at Seabreeze and filled the floors, dancing dozens of different steps.
3: Mostly during the war years, it was jitterbugging.
1: The older folks called us jitterbugs, is what they called us.
2: We did something called a jerk, which was a wild dance.
3: There was trucking, the Susie Q.
2: The swim, yeah, they did the swim.
3: The dog. It wasn't very clinging.
2: The twist. That was Rich Hubachek's twist.
1: Thing called a sand. On a sandy floor with the leather bottom shoes on, you could make your feet sound kind of like the brush on a cymbal. That shh.
3: Jersey bounce, the Jersey bounce.
1: But we did some boogie stuff, do something like Camel Walk, Shorty George.
2: The horse, and there was one called a horse.
3: Now, you know what happens when the female dog is rutting? Well, you know what happens when a male dog finds her? That's what the dog looks something like.
0: By the late 60s, the dance halls at Seabreeze started to empty out. Historically black resorts all along the coast fell on hard times. Some hurricanes hit North Carolina, and Seabreeze went downhill even further. Elder Mitchell remembers the resort as an integral part of his life.
3: I don't see that everything that went on there would be a great Christian thing. We had churches for that, but we had Seabreeze for fun.
0: Today, almost nothing survives at Seabreeze except the music and the memories.
2: The land is still there and the water's still there, but a lot of the buildings are not there now because most of the proprietors are dead. The beach and everything's still there, but it's not active.

when I get to talking about Seabreeze, I get a little sentimental. It was basically a black beach, and I think now as integration has come in, you won't ever see that again. I'll live and die with Seabreeze in my mind. It'll be embedded there.

That was Brenda Freeman, the late Malcolm Chicken Hicks, and Elder Alfred Mitchell, speaking with me in 2000. Research for the piece came from historian Jenny Edwards. It was produced by Katie Rechtal and Joel Rose. That story and many others are on our CD, American Roots, Songs and Stories from the Road. And we are back with some cool jazz, a cool love affair, and advice on being cool, come what may, when American Roots returns.

The great jazz saxophonist Charlie Bird Parker from Kansas City is remembered for bebop, but the former player in Jay McShann's Territory Band was no stranger to the blues. Here's Bird in 1945 with Red Calendar bass, Doc West drums, Errol Garner piano, Charlie Parker's Cool Blues on American Roots.

0: Cool Baby, Sarah Vaughan with some big band flair. 1958 with Hal Mooney and the orchestra. Seemed like the Cool Baby in that Tishman Baylen Tennyson song was a little too cool. Willie Nelson is always cool and always amazing in his ability to make songs his own. This one began as a German pop tune, Der Sommerwind, before it became a classic in Frank Sinatra's repertoire and among late 60s jazz and lounge crooners. Summer Wind on American Roots.
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Joni Mitchell, 1982, on vocals and electric guitar. John Guerin, drums. Wayne Shorter, soprano sax. Larry Klein, bass. Russell Ferrante, keys. And Joni gets the last word with Be Cool for this summer and always on American Roots. Thanks to our colleagues in the Cool School of Liberal Arts, Tulane University, and at our presenting station, WWNO-FM, at the University of New Orleans. 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
0: Hi, I'm your co-host, Pat Mitchell-Worley.
1: And I'm Jared J.B. Boyd.
0: This week on Bill Street Caravan, we have New Orleans-style parade band Shawa.
1: Grammy-nominated blues man Guy Davis will be with us to deliver an installment of the Blues Hall of Fame, an exploration of the lives of the pioneers and innovators enshrined in the Blues Hall of Fame here in Memphis, Tennessee, brought to you by the Blues Foundation.
0: That's all coming up right now on Bill Street Caravan.
1: Hey, Pat.
0: Hey, JB.
1: This week, we've got some New Orleans flavor breezing through our town with the outstanding sound of Shawa.
0: Well, JB, you say sound, but this outfit brings more than what you can behold with your ears. They're quite a sight as well.
1: You got that right. Shawa's known for their groove and their look, which melds more than 200 years of New Orleans, African-American, and Native American cultures into a package that's relatable for the uninitiated partygoers and full-time parade participants alike.
0: The group met with us at Midtown Memphis' Rail Garden. It's an indoor-outdoor venue with just enough open space to house the big energy and good times that the band brings with them on the road.
1: Naturally, as a humble cousin to the Music City of New Orleans, Memphis had little trouble playing host to the band members and their unique sound. But I must admit, it doesn't hurt to have a little primer before going into a high-energy call-and-response show like Shawa's.
0: Well, there's really one major term that comes in handy. That'd be the group's name itself. Shawa refers to a traditional Mardi Gras Indian mantra adapted by the group as a welcoming phrase.
1: Though their repertoire is based on an ages-old tradition, Shawa has an astonishing knack for bringing so many eras of New Orleans music into view.
0: That's right. The group's founder, Joe Gelini, took interest in the New Orleans sound through a workshop with jazz drummer Idris Muhammad, who hailed from the Big Easy.
1: Yeah, already a fan of funky New Orleans legends like the Neville Brothers and the Meters, Gelini looked to blend the contemporary black music of the region with the traditional sounds he learned from Muhammad. But the closer he got to Mardi Gras culture, he uncovered the deep and rich heritage of the Mardi Gras Indians, eventually adapting many of their folkways into his performances.
0: You'll hear in this live show that the Indian-inspired music opens up a passageway for Shawa to include even more diverse sounds, such as Afrobeat, reggae, and even disco.
1: What an interesting mix, Pat. I can't wait to dance to every last one of them. Here's Shawa on Bill Street Caravan.

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0: your Chawa.
1: That was Chawa, live on Bill Street Caravan. For more info on the band, visit chawaband.com. 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
1: Up next, Grammy-nominated bluesman Guy Davis takes us through the life histories of the pioneers and innovators enshrined in the Blues Hall of Fame. This segment is brought to you by the Blues Foundation, and it's also available as a standalone podcast through iTunes.
3: Two men in suits, Dave and Lou, stood at the bar, listening to Champion Jack sing out of the jukebox. They were in a ritzy New Orleans nightclub where Dave sometimes performed with his band. The place looked like a Moroccan palace, two stories high, painted pink stucco walls, balconies with shiny brass railing. Dave asked the bartender, "Where's the fat man?" "He hid away tonight," said the bartender. "What's up, Dave?" "Showing my Hollywood pal the sights," Dave said, hooking his thumb toward a middle-aged white fella. "Lou makes records in the other L.A. Dave and Lou left the big nightclub and walked further onto the fringe of the upper Ninth Ward. A thick cloud of cricket and cicada chatter filled their ears. Two bridges made of steel girders shined in eerie electric light. Oil rigs pumped. The smell of chicken coops wafted. The men passed little houses with rows of collard greens growing in the yard. The street sign on the corner said it all. Desire.
4: "Looks like Sunset Boulevard next to what I seen in Guatemala," Lou said. "I used to sell Lalo Guerrero records out of the trunk of my car, went as far south as the people would buy." "I'm fond of Latin spice myself," Dave said. "Blends with the local gumbo." "Not so fast, Pachuco," Lou said. "You need a singer first."
3: As they tiptoed across the railroad tracks, a sound reached their ears and shook their bones, almost like a locomotive. "There he is," said Dave.

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Dave and Lou were the only suits in the room. Everyone else looked like they'd stepped right off one of those oil rigs. The piano man in the corner had on a patched-up denim jumper. A bare bulb took the place of a spotlight. "Dressed like a conductor," said Lou, "driving that piano like a train." "He's got a big beat," Dave said. "I haven't heard a rhythm like that since Basie," said Lou. "I hope he sings better than Basie." The fat man smiled at Dave and glanced toward Lou. He looked to Lou like a bouncy baby. Fats tore into the piano and belted out the tune Dave and Lou had just heard on the jukebox, Champion Jack Dupree's Junker Blues. The piano man tilted his head and looked into the crowd, smiling as bright as sunlight in the dank dance hall as he rocked on the stool and pounded the keys. Everybody swayed on the dance floor. The rhythm shook the beer signs, which happily bounced on the wall to the big beat.

0: After the song, the piano player visited the two suits at their table. I never felt more charmed being in the presence of another human before, Lou said. Fat stuck out his hand, but could barely get I'm Antoine out of his mouth before Lou slapped down a long piece of paper. Fat shot a look at Dave like he'd been double-crossed. Dave laughed. Lou wants you to make records with us. Fats took a seat at the table. I'm not signing anything without royalties, he said. Lou grinned. Shrewd for a house pianist of a railroad shack. Much respect. Dave said, you ain't getting royalties on Champion Jack's song.
1: My sister, she even told me, and my grandma told me too.
0: The next morning, Fats worked his shift at Crescent City Bed Factory. He hammered together a box spring and thought about what Dave said. No royalties on a Champion Jack song. He had already juiced up the tempo. Champion Jack couldn't keep up with that. His big beat sounded stronger than a heavyweight. Fats hummed Junker Blues and started trying to put his own words on the tune. Where Champion Jack said, they call me a Junker, Fats just substituted his own nickname. He moved to the next verse, where he couldn't sing about standing on the corner with a bunch of reefer in his hand like Champion Jack did. So Fats put himself at the heart of New Orleans, on the busiest corner in town, the spot people around the world knew. When he couldn't think of something to say, he soloed like Louis Armstrong without a cornet. Wah, wah, wah, wah, wah, wah. Fats bumped around the mattress factory practicing his new song. He had half the guys there singing wah, wah, wah and laughing with him. After work, Fats walked home down the street to the lower ninth, past the levee along the canal. He stopped at the liquor store at the end of his block just to pitch a dime to Hattacall, the local wino. Fats spied a red Ford parked outside his little white cottage. He got closer and noticed a pair of gold loafers kicked up on the dash. Dave. Fats walked over to the driver's side. He stopped beside the open window. Dave was laid back, silently pushing the buttons on his trumpet. Without looking up, Dave asked, "The fat man ready?" Fats nodded. "Lou gonna be down there?" Dave said, "Yeah, he is." After a splash of cold water and a change of clothes, Fats and Dave were riding over the canal bridge, bouncing like the Hideaway. Their destination sat on the edge of the French Quarter. At the corner of Rampart and Dumaine was J&M Music. J&M belonged to a little Italian guy named Cosmo. He sold secondhand 78s, made records for a few bucks a pop, and let local DJs broadcast from his little studio to bring in business. Fats knew J&M. Many a time he'd fogged the plate glass outside as he watched Dave do his popular radio show, Shrimp and Gumbo. He never stepped inside, though. Fats couldn't afford the records. Now he was going to make one. They stepped into the tiny studio. Lou had a fidgety look about him. He beamed at Fats and said, "There's the conductor." Fats felt like backing out. Cosmo could see nervousness shining on Fats' forehead. He grabbed his hand, patted his shoulder. "Close your eyes and you're at the Hideaway," Cosmo said. "Don't worry about screwing up. Just go," he added, seating Fats down at the Baby Grand. The band could nail the song, but if the horns came in too loud,

vocals too soft, the record was no good, and Cosmo had no way to save it. Four horns crowded one mic. Drums and bass sat around the baby grand. A microphone dangled from the ceiling on a wire beside the stool. Fats got the piano rollicking. 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Fats cocked his head sideways with that grin beaming and sang. Smiles filled the studio. Heads nodded to the beat, especially Lou. Right in the middle of the song, Fats asked, "How do I sound?" Cosmo shouted, "Terrible! You just blew the take!" The band hit the brakes. "You told me not to worry about screwing up," Fats said. "I lied," Cosmo said. "You need to be perfect." Cosmo went to trash the disc and set up a new one. "You played strong, but you talked too much," he said, returning to his control room. From behind the glass, Cosmo yelled, "One more time, sans chit-chat of me!"

0: Cosmo picked up the disc, blew off the wax shavings, and handed it to Lou.
1: Master for the master, Cosmo said.
0: Lou didn't look so pleased.
2: What's the Wawa all about?
0: Lou stammered. I don't get it.
1: Dave spoke up. It ain't none of Champion Jack, he chuckled. That song had about as much to do with Jack Dupree as the Star Spangled Banner.
0: Lou said, I don't know about all that.
1: Dave said, just have to see what the people think. He took the disc out of Lou's hands. I'll drop it on Shrimp and Gumbo tonight.
0: Fats was way too nervous to sit around and watch Dave do the show. He caught the bus back to the Low Nine. Everything looked the same. The grass levee, the tiny houses, the shimmering canal, greasy in the moonlight. Had a call, the wino, perched on his crate outside the liquor store. Fats tipped his cap to the man. As Fats strolled on by, he heard Hattacall sing.
3: Wah, wah, wah, wah, wah, wah, wah, wah, wah.

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2: 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We're back, and we're boogieing with the sound of Chawa on Bill Street Caravan.
0: As we mentioned earlier, Chawa is a band that you'll hear from a long ways off. Well, before you see them anyway, but you'll most definitely want to see them.
2: The band is inspired primarily from the sound, look, feel, and traditions of Mardi Gras Indians. So expect colorful beads, feathers, chants, and big booming percussion.
0: Since breaking out into the recording and touring scene, the outfit has made an impression in the studio, too, producing three LPs in the last decade.
2: Among them, their last two efforts, 2018's Spa Boy and 2021's My People, both garnered Grammy nominations in the Best Regional Roots album category.
0: The latter album, released on Single Lock Records, features an approachable and loose contribution of deep funk and classic soul. Close your eyes, and you might even be fooled into thinking you were listening to the Golden Oldies fit for upbeat radio rather than a modern parade band.
2: The album is also accented with a guest appearance by Alvin Youngblood Hart, who appears on the LP's penultimate track, delivering a swelteringly sincere vocal assist.
0: Just like their live show, the album's energy reaches a fever pitch. Even though you're bound to be listening on your own at home or traveling in the car, you can't help but move just a little bit and chant back in response to the group.
2: You know, Pat, that's not a bad idea. Let's jump back into the show and see if we can find a way to participate while we listen.
0: Got it. Let's do it. Here's more from Chawa live on Bill Street Caravan.
3: And I am, for your entertainment pleasure, ladies, Spy Boy Honey. Put your money on the breed one.

0: Chawa. What does Chawa mean?
1: Chawa is an Indian call, a Mardi Gras Indian call. Chawa! I'm here. To the opponent, here I come. Chawa. You hear that every now and then throughout the Mardi Gras Indian tribes. You hear different individuals, Indians, let's say individuals, spy boy, flag boy, gang flag, big chief, wild man. It's just like in the military, you have different branches of different people in different positions, like a sergeant, a lieutenant. You have a spy boy who is spying, making sure that it's close to clear for every rest of the tribe, the gang to come through. When I say gang, I don't mean in terms of colors of red and blue. That's a term that we use in New Orleans for tribe.
0: Yes, sir.
1: You have a flag boy. He has a flag, but not an American flag. It's draped as a flag. He is the only one that will have the name of the gang on the flag. If you see the Mardi Gras Indian, look for the flag boy. You'll know the name of the tribe. Nobody else has it like that. You have the wild man, which is someone deranged in the tribe. The craziest one that's going to keep running through the crowd. He got horns in his hand.
0: Is that him? Because he leaned back. When you call that name, then you got the wild man. He's like, ah.
1: Because he bees with me.
0: Yes, sir.
1: He drums with me.
0: Yes, sir.
1: Right? If all day, every day, when I have the suit on.
0: What's his name? Can we get his name?
1: Joe Gelini.
0: Joe Gelini?
1: Yeah. He's the leader of the group Chawa.
0: Yes, sir.
1: He started out playing with us, with the drummers behind the Indians, and he come with the idea and said, look, we need to put music behind this here. I can put a band together. We all thought he was crazy. He said, I'm going to do it the right way. We calling ourselves Chawa, you're saying the word, and we're going to name the tribe, the band that. I'm going to go down there and get an LLC. I'm going to get it run done right to where nobody can touch.
0: Yes, sir.
1: What we doing.
0: Yes, sir.
1: That shit, go ahead on. I ain't got no money to do that.
0: Yeah.
1: Joe took and did that, so he bring it from what we do on the streets, a version of it, to the stage. And then we put music behind it that helps everyone understand what's going on through the music. If you can listen to the lyrics that we were saying today, some of them I did.
0: That's a great segue. So I was out there listening to you guys set. Electric, powerful, intentional. And that's not really easy in Memphis.
1: No.
0: Because we're that too.
1: Yeah, exactly.
0: And all that we do. But y'all came out here. This is not y'all first time out here. I know that. And y'all continuously come down here and make a mark and stamp your name. Chawa, Chawa. Here we come. That's by definition.
1: That's right.
0: I love that.
1: That's right.
0: What gives you all the motivation and the courage to say we're going to go anywhere, even Memphis, and be ourselves and just do what we do on top of whatever's going on?
2: I would say that New Orleans is always about being authentic and being yourself no matter what.
0: Yes,
2: and for us, it's just for us to have a good time, bring the party, be the life that we are,
0: yes,
2: and just let that infectious feeling be brought to the crowd.
0: Yes,
2: and we're going to have fun and be electric about doing that, you know?
0: Mm-hmm. And your jacket has said everything you said before. Like, if y'all can see the jacket, this guy is perfect. What's your name, sir?
2: Taj DeRozier.
0: And what were you doing out here tonight?
2: I was playing saxophone and singing.
0: Yes,
2: well,
0: sir, you were. You were definitely doing that. Thank you for your burn. Perfect, man. So, awesome. What's next for Chawa? You guys have, a lot of bands, a lot of musicians or artists seek as one of many goals, I want a Grammy. I want to just be mentioned in the Grammy. Y'all have done that. That's old for y'all. What's next for Chawa?
3: We just keep doing the same thing.
0: Yes, sir.
3: We tell our story and we bring the energy that we do. I mean, when we go out in the street, there's no slowing down.
1: No slowing down.
3: I don't care if it's 100 degrees out. And we've been in parades.
1: Yeah.
3: Jazz fests.
1: 100 degrees. We've been playing. It's thundering and raining. Show must go on.
0: Yes, sir.
1: It's not a show. It's the tradition, the culture must go on.
0: Yeah.
1: We're in the rain. We bump it. No feathers on our head.
0: You know what?
1: It's messed up.
0: Great segue.
1: Yeah.
0: Can you say your name one time for the people, sir?
1: Spy Boy.
0: Spy Boy.
1: Spy Boy.
0: I'm going to say it one more time for the people in the back. Spy Boy. Spavo, can you answer a couple of questions about Chawa?
1: Yeah.
0: Because I can tell that you're really close to the tradition that you guys are representing.
1: Yeah.
0: Matter of fact, you had full traditional Indian headdress, am I saying that correctly?
4: Yeah.
0: On. Can you speak toward what you were wearing and why you were wearing what you were wearing when you all performed?
1: Well, I have to keep the headdress on because it symbols who we are. The crown, the jewel, what you put on your head, the headdress, the front of it has the diamonds on it, which is our jewelry. But we keep it in tradition of, as they say, you got to watch it, Native American, Indian headdress. The Indian patches, I have to show the world to what we are doing, and Chawa does that. So I have to keep that headdress on because I'm nothing without of it.
4: Sure.
1: And it means so much to me. It takes approximately all year to make the suit. It's not a costume, the suit. Sure. And I keep it on to perform. I don't care how hot, how heavy, or whatever it is. That's what I have to do for you all to understand what I'm doing and keep the culture alive.
0: Yes, sir. And truth be told, when you come into this venue like we came in tonight, well, the first thing you see is the headdress.
1: Exactly.
0: And you focus on it.
1: That's right.
0: But in focusing, your ears are also focusing on what's happening from that direction of the stage. And the music is enters. It entered me. Yeah. I was with people tonight that I heard all the feedback. You guys are just doing so great. Thank y'all for bringing it to Memphis.
1: Thank you.
0: Thank you for representing your culture.
1: Yeah.
0: And being true to yourselves. Why does Chawa come to Memphis?
3: Memphis got soul.
1: Yes, exactly. Hit you in your heart because Memphis got soul.
0: Chawa got soul too. I think that's what the common denominator is, right?
1: Exactly.
0: Yes, indeed.
2: Something about Memphis churches. Y'all got
0: man.
2: It.
0: Hey, y'all got it. Look, I tell y'all what, it's something about y'all too, man. And I tell you, if I could think of a word to bring us together on the same page, yeah. The authenticity, man. And my man here representing like culture, not glossing over what the influence is and putting on the front street, on the front, that's beautiful. And that's kind of what Memphis is, man. We don't sugarcoat who we are.
1: Exactly.
0: Good or bad, you know, and that's just, you know, thank y'all for
3: we
0: doing
3: love it.
0: It.
3: Here. We
1: thank
3: love
1: you,
3: it.
1: Brother.
0: Yes, sir.
1: Chawa!
0: Chawa! We ain't here. What's the call? Where can we find you? Last thing, social media, y'all got anything y'all want to tell the people? Where can we find Chawa? What do we need to
3: out,
0: know?
3: You can check out our music on all streaming platforms under Chawa, C-H-A, separate word, W-A.
0: Yep.
3: You can check out all of our social media handles. At Chawa Band, Chawa Band. And then you can also check everything out at our website, which is chawaband.com.
0: Beautiful. Man, Memphis, thanks, Chawa. Hopefully, Chawa enjoyed Memphis. Y'all be safe on y'all's travels. Much love, much respect.
3: Yes,
1: Chawa.
0: Indeed. Chawa.
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6: 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Thank you, ladies and gentlemen. Once again, we are Chawa Band. 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
1: 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So until then, I'm Pat Mitchell-Worley.
0: And I'm Jared Boyd.
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0: I'm your co-host, Pat Mitchell-Worley.
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1: This is Blue Dimensions. I'm Johnny Meister. In this hour of Blue Dimensions, new music from young pianist and composer Joey Alexander, a new album called Celestial Keeper, on which the 23-year-old musician shines not only as a pianist but also as a composer. We'll also hear some fine new in-concert recordings, including the album Exchange from saxophonist Brent Burkhead in concert in Baltimore at Keystone Corner, pianist David Janeway in concert in Ann Arbor, Michigan at Blue Llama, and trumpeter Brad Good with saxophonist Ernie Watts in concert in Madison, Wisconsin at the North Street Cabaret. Plus, new music from guitarist David Blake and his quartet, all coming up in this hour of Blue Dimensions. We'll begin with a couple of tracks from pianist Joey Alexander from his latest album, Celestial Keeper. Not long ago, Joey Alexander was the boy wonder of jazz, and now at the age of 23, he's not exactly an old man, but he's been a major figure in the music world since his debut album was released in 2015 when he was all of 11 years old. Even before that, he was making a name for himself, winning the Grand Prix at the 2013 Master Jam Fest when he was 9, and being presented by Wynton Marsalis to perform at Jazz at Lincoln Center when he was 10. Celestial Keeper is his 8th album, so he's a veteran player at this point, but still in many ways a newcomer, a young person with a great deal of talent and the promise of yet more important work to come. He was born in 2003 in Indonesia, named Josiah Alexander Sila, and his parents were huge jazz fans, so he was exposed to the music from the very beginning. His father was an amateur musician, and his aunt was a singer and an actress. The artists he cites as influences are no strangers to us. John Coltrane, Herbie Hancock, Clifford Brown, Miles Davis, Wynton Marsalis, McCoy Tyner, Bill Evans, Lee Morgan, Horace Silver. His parents' influence went beyond just introducing him to the music. They moved to Jakarta, restructuring their tourism business so that young Joey could be near where jazz was happening in Indonesia. Later, they moved to New York City, where a lot of folks seeking jazz careers seem to go. So, pianist Joey Alexander is 23 now, and on his new album, Celestial Keeper, it's Chris Funn on bass, Jonathan Barber on drums, and on this track, Jaleel Shaw on alto sax, a piece composed by Joey Alexander as well called Aversion. I'm not sure why it's called that, but here it is from Joey Alexander on Blue Dimensions.

0: A couple of things from pianist Joey Alexander, both of them his own compositions. We just heard As Far as the Eye Can See, Jaleel Shaw on soprano sax, Chris Funn on bass, Jonathan Barber on drums, and the same players on the track we played before that, Aversion, but with Shaw on alto sax for that one. Both pieces are from the album Celestial Keeper, to which we'll return for more music later in the hour. Next up, we have music from a new album from saxophonist Brent Burkhead, a live album called Exchange, recorded at Keystone Corner in Baltimore, a club I have visited many times in person and online. Most of their shows are live streamed. We have Noble Jolly Jr. on keyboards, Romir Mendez on bass, Devron Dennis on drums, Temba Mhatswa on percussion, and singing from Imani Grace Cooper, the classic Take Five, here on Blue Dimensions.
1: One, two, three.

Brent Burkhead and Group, vocals from Imani Grace Cooper on Take 5, recorded in concert at Keystone Corner in Baltimore, the album called Exchange. I'm Johnny Meister. 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We'll hear from two Davids, pianist David Janeway and guitarist David Blake, and hear from trumpeter Brad Good and his quintet recorded in concert, and we'll return to the album we started the show with from pianist Joey Alexander, an album called Celestial Keeper. All coming up in a moment here on Blue Dimensions.

This is Blue Dimensions. I'm Johnny Meister. Coming up, we'll return to the album we played at the beginning of the show, Celestial Keeper, the new album from pianist Joey Alexander, and hear some more music from that fine album. We'll also hear from trumpeter Brad Good and his quintet in concert from the album Live Your Dream, and we have new music from guitarist David Blake and his quartet from an album called Radio Casual. Sounds like it's made for us. And we start out now with music from another David, pianist David Janeway, who has a new album out with a trio called Live at Blue Llama, recorded in June 2024 in Ann Arbor, Michigan at Blue Llama, a jazz club and restaurant. David Janeway is 70 years old, and this album is his eighth album as bandleader. We have Janeway on piano, Robert Hurst on bass, and Billy Hart on drums, who is now 85. He was 83 when they recorded this set. The track, composed by David Janeway, is called Forward Motion, and I think you can feel the motion in it while he plays. The David Janeway Trio here on Blue Dimensions.

the David Blake Quartet with something called BC 99 North. David Blake on guitar, Dabin Rue on piano, Warren Louis on bass, and Jonas Esser on drums. The album is called Radio Casual from the David Blake Quartet. Before that, we heard the Brad Good Quintet in concert at the North Street Cabaret in Madison, Wisconsin, from an album called Live Your Dream, trumpeter Brad Good featuring saxophonist Ernie Watts, with I Miss Missing You, composed by the band's drummer Adam Nussbaum. Starting out, it was the David Janeway Trio with Forward Motion from the album Live at Blue Llama. We return now to the album we started the show with, the new album from pianist Joey Alexander, called Celestial Keeper, with Chris Funn on bass, Jonathan Barber on drums, and Jaleel Shaw on soprano sax, a piece composed by Joey Alexander as well, entitled Deep Calls to Deep, here on Blue Dimensions.

Joey Alexander and group with Deep Calls to Deep from the album Celestial Keeper to conclude this edition of Blue Dimensions. I'm Johnny Meister. 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

0: Anita Lasker-Valfish is the last remaining survivor of the Women's Orchestra of Auschwitz. She turned 100 years old in 2025 and spoke to Simon Watts in 2015 for Witness History.
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0: Today is Friday, July 31st, 2026. This is Lynn Cannell Morning on KHNS. Good morning. I'm Rasha McChesney. I'll be with you until 8:01 with your morning news from NPR, Alaska Public Media, local news, weather, the Earth, Air, and Water Report, and a look at what is happening today and in the next few days in the Lynn Canal. Let's get started. Looking at the weather in Skagway today, mostly cloudy, highs in the mid-70s, lows in the upper 50s. Saturday, partly cloudy, highs in the upper 70s, lows in the upper 50s. And on Sunday, mostly cloudy, highs in the mid-70s, lows in the upper 50s. In Haines, Deschutes, Clocquan, and the Chilkat Valley, today partly cloudy, chance of rain in the afternoon near the border, highs 68 to 76, lows in the low 50s. On Saturday, mostly cloudy, highs 70 to 78, lows in the mid-50s. And on Sunday, mostly cloudy, highs 65 to 75, lows in the mid-50s. Quick look at the marine forecast. A low lingers south of Haida Gwaii with an associated front over the southern half of the panhandle. And a trough will push that front northward through the panhandle today. High pressure builds into the Gulf for the weekend. In local waters today, north winds 10 knots, shifting south in the afternoon, seas 3 feet. On Saturday, northwest winds 15 knots, becoming south in the afternoon, seas 3 feet. And on Sunday, south wind 15 knots, seas 3 feet. We've got bare roads on the Alaska Highway. On the Klondike Highway, there's also bare roads blasting at the 3.3-mile quarry 10 a.m., 2 p.m., and 6 p.m. today and tomorrow, with flaggers and traffic control. Rockfall mitigation 7 to 11 p.m. between 4.8 and 5.4 mile with flaggers, and the highway will be closed from 11 p.m. to 7 a.m. On the Haines Highway, bare roads, road work between 20 and 25 mile from 5:30 a.m. to 5:30 p.m. Monday through Saturday with single lanes, so you should expect delays. Today's next ferry is the Hubbard. It's arriving in Haines at 11:45 a.m., arriving in Skagway at 1:45 p.m., departing Skagway at 2:45 p.m., departing Haines at 4:45 p.m., bound for Juneau. The Hubbard returns tomorrow and Sunday. We've got low tide at 8:55 a.m. at minus 1.6 feet, high at 3:23 p.m. at 16 feet, and low at 9:11 p.m. at 2 feet. 16 hours and 47 minutes of daylight today. Today's sunrise was at 4:45 a.m. Tonight's sunset will be at 9:32 p.m. Tomorrow's sunrise at 4:47 a.m. It's currently 52 degrees in Skagway, 52 degrees in Clocquan, 54 degrees in Haines. 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
1: It's time for the KHNS Local News. I'm Melinda Munson. Today in the news, this week, we're pleased to bring you the return of the Skagway Shuffle, Molly McCluskey's award-winning series for KHNS, digging into Skagway's housing shortage. Here's the first episode, looking at what's changed since the first season aired 2 years ago.
2: 644. That's how many housing units were in Skagway, Alaska in 2020. According to a report the Skagway Development Corporation commissioned in 2023. The report found that two-thirds of those units were owner-occupied. One-third were occupied by renters. But the report didn't break down whether those renters were seasonal or year-round, or how many people were living in a single unit, and it didn't account for informal and at times illegal dwellings. In the first season of the Skagway Shuffle, we looked at what happens when a town of 1,000 people supports more than 1 million cruise ship passengers each year, and how housing is at the heart of it all. Employment, safety, health, and determining who comes to Skagway and who gets to stay. We asked what happens when that limited housing supply has to serve everyone. The cruise ship industry and the businesses that support it, year-round residents, seasonal employees, and the workers and families who keep Skagway's essential services running. We dug into the ripple effects of closing the Garden City RV Park to season-long stays and the impact that had on the housing market. And we heard about the mental and physical health consequences of living in congested or unsafe housing. Since that first season, Here's what's changed. There are a few more housing units in town. The Skagway Assembly has made it easier to build accessory dwelling units, or ADUs. More people are building. And the railroad company, White Pass, has put in a large housing complex next to the clinic. Two new credit unions have also arrived in Skagway, and they're committed to providing mortgages on non-traditional properties to non-traditional borrowers. Here's Skagway Mayor Orion Hansen.
3: I would say that housing crunch is maybe a frenzy might be the right way to say it. There are a lot of people who need housing, and it's in the winter and the summer. Year-round housing is at a premium, and then it's kind of gobbled up by seasonal businesses that have such a high demand for our busy tourist season.
2: The tourist season is getting busier each year. This year, more than 1.4 million visitors are expected. And more tourists require more seasonal workers to support them. So that new housing isn't going to be enough to fill the need. And then there are the existing homes, which Dahl Memorial Clinic Director Al Wall says aren't always up to the task.
4: The other issue we face in town is there's a lot of housing situation that I would consider subpar. They're fine, but they're just crash pads. Frankly, some of the people would prefer to sleep in a hammock and a tree than stay in a crowded place with a bunch of people.
2: Jamie Bricker and her family built a 2-apartment ADU on their property. That added 2 much-needed units to Skagway's housing stock, but it also put her in the position of deciding who, among people she knows, would get to live there.
5: Honestly, I was stunned that people weren't knocking on the door the minute that we put a shovel in the ground. And come to find out, I think it was this misconception around town that because people had seen Austin out there working so hard that he was going to be the tenant, and people didn't bother to ask. I love everybody in this town. I think if I put a post out there and 10 people whom I love, desperate for housing, came to me, that would have just broke my heart trying to decide.
2: Who gets to live in Skagway and where has long been a quiet conversation behind closed doors. Someone knows someone who knows when an apartment will become available or a house is about to come onto the market.
6: Skagway is its own planet, real estate-wise. It's completely different than any of the other markets that I work in. It's night and day difference between here and Haines. Haines has a lot for sale, lots of land for sale, and plenty of houses for sale, and whereas Skagway does not.
2: That's realtor Mandy Regal, who manages listings in Haines and Skagway. She sees when land, homes, commercial real estate, and other properties become available, either publicly or privately. And here's what hasn't changed in recent years. The valley hasn't widened. There still aren't utilities across the bridge. And the debate continues about how or whether to develop Garden City. So the question remains, who is responsible for ensuring Skagway has adequate housing? I asked Governor Mike Dunleavy that question last year at the Aspen Climate Summit in Chicago.
7: How do you provide for the housing in a place like Skagway, right? Not a lot of land there. It's happening everywhere. In a small town like that, I think there's unnecessary discussion.
2: I asked him what that conversation should look like and who would lead it.
7: Local and state officials, looking at land use, looking at zoning.
2: So that's what we're doing in this season of the Skagway Shuffle, having that conversation. We're going to be looking at land use, looking at zoning, and looking at the solutions and challenges that Skagway faces in finding safe, stable, and adequate housing for all the people who call it home, temporarily or permanently. In Skagway, I'm Molly McCluskey.
1: Molly's reporting from Skagway was made possible by a grant from the Fund for Investigative Journalism and KHNS. 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
0: 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This is KHNS Haines, Skagway, and Clequan. Thank you for listening. 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
1: In the weather forecast for Skagway, today mostly cloudy, highs in the mid-70s, lows in the upper 50s. Saturday, partly cloudy, highs in the upper 70s, lows in the upper 50s. Sunday, mostly cloudy, highs in the mid-70s, lows in the upper 50s.

0: 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The weather forecast for the Chilkat Valley coming up in 3 minutes after headlines from NPR.
1: Live from NPR News, I'm Lakshmi Singh. Hamas denies it agreed to a deal with President Trump's Board of Peace to completely disarm. The Palestinian militant group in Gaza is pushing back after Trump announced there was a deal for Hamas disarmament and the simultaneous withdrawal of Israeli forces, followed by the presence of an international and local stabilization force. NPR's Frank Ordonez reports a lot comes down to the details and their execution.
2: The problem seems to be a disagreement over what comes first, whether it's Israel pulling out of Gaza or Hamas handing over their weapons. Now, the

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2: You are listening to Lynn Canal Morning on KHNS. In the marine forecast, a low lingers southwest of Haida Gwaii with an associated front over the southern half of the panhandle. A trough will push the front northward through the panhandle today. High pressure builds into the Gulf for the weekend. We've got bare roads on the Alaska Highway and bare roads on the Klondike Highway, but there will be blasting at the 3.3-mile quarry at 10 a.m., 2 p.m., and 6 p.m. today and tomorrow with flaggers and traffic control. Rockfall mitigation 7 to 11 p.m. between 4.8 and 5.4 mile of the Klondike Highway with flaggers. Highway closed from 11 p.m. to 7 a.m. And on the Haynes Highway, bare roads, but road work between 20 and 25 mile from 5:30 a.m. to 5:30 p.m. Monday through Saturday with single lanes, so you should expect delays. Today's sunrise was at 4:45 a.m. Tonight's sunset is at 9:32 p.m. Tomorrow's sunrise is at 4:47 a.m. That means we're going to have 16 hours and 47 minutes of daylight today. We've got low tide coming up at 8:55 a.m. at minus 1.6 feet, high at 3:23 p.m. at 16 feet, low at 9:11 p.m. at 2 feet. It's currently 55 degrees in Skagway, 54 degrees in Klukwan, and 56 degrees in Haynes. And Hi-X Construction in Haynes is performing stabilization and drainage work along Lutac Road between 1.4 and 4 mile, 7 a.m. to 6 p.m. Monday through Saturday. There will be single lane closure in the southbound lane with flaggers and delays of 10 to 20 minutes. Work is expected to last through October. For questions, call the project hotline at 766-3408. 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
4: 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I'm Leila Fadel.
5: And I'm Michelle Martin. Good morning. Just weeks after one of the most successful World Cups ever, there's a major dispute involving soccer's governing body. FIFA proposed inviting private investments in a newly created division in the hopes of raising $20 billion. Among the investors is Thrive Eternal, launched by the brother of President Trump's son-in-law, Jared Kushner. A number of national soccer federations in Europe are threatening a boycott if the deal goes through. We're going to ask Roger Bennett what this is all about. He is the founder and CEO of the soccer-focused Men in Blazers Media Network. Roger, just when you thought you could take a break, here we are. Welcome back.
6: It's always lovely to hear your voice, well, even though the football world is on fire.
5: Well, thanks for that. So in a social media post late last night, FIFA said, quote, "Nobody is selling football," unquote, and that, quote, "our planned consultation process was disrupted by incorrect media reports." So first, what is your understanding of exactly what this plan from FIFA is?
6: Yeah, this one is a complicated one, people. And no one watches football for this. We love to watch Lionel Messi thrill. This is like watching, you know, loving hot dogs and just because you like to see how the sausage is made. But the football world is in a stage of civil war, Michelle. The Times of London was shown a 25-page sales deck from FIFA entitled FIFA Forward Enterprise Member Materials, which has plans devised by the FIFA president, Gianni Infantino. Many of your listeners will have seen him a lot during the World Cup, to pursue a spin-off of the organization's commercial business into a new company, JP Morgan. We're going to fundraise. We're going to sell off 20%, essentially, of FIFA to a round of investors. And yes, you nailed it. The head investor is Joshua Kushner, the brother of Jared Kushner, Donald Trump's son-in-law. This plan's come out of nowhere. It takes a lot to shock football bureaucrats. This has kind of done it. None of us become football fans to follow this. It's really, football makes you feel alive. This conversation makes you feel the opposite.
5: Okay, well, we'll try to get through it somehow. But so what reporting is it that FIFA's taking issue with?
6: They're saying this is, no one's selling this off. There's a plan. Don't worry. You know, the subsequent news broke that FIFA's offered any of their 211 nations who support the plan $40 million over the next 2 years for stepping up and supporting it. The response has been fascinating, immediate, the equivalent of going nuclear. Takes a lot to unify Europe, Michelle. So congratulations to FIFA for doing that. Because the proposal sparked an immediate and massive backlash across the football world.
5: Yeah, why is that?
6: Well, number one, there's always a power struggle within football. This is not a battle between good and evil. UEFA, though, the European football governing body, it's a group of 55 nations that include the biggest in the game, France, Germany, England, World Cup winners, Spain. You know, they had 6 of the 8 quarterfinalists at the World Cup a couple of weeks ago. They have the most commercial muscle. They met and threatened to boycott all future FIFA events until this plan is revoked. The darkness is, Michelle, the Women's World Cup is just 330 days away, and that's what's being ultimately the first line of attack.
5: What's your best guess on whether this happens or not?
6: This is such a fast-breaking story, it's incredibly impossible to tell. But I tell you what, it makes House of the Dragons look like a rom-com, this power struggle.
5: Okay. All right, that's Roger Bennett, founder of the Men in Blazers Media Network. Raj, thank you.
6: Huge love.

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2: This is Lynn Canal Morning on KHNS. Thank you for listening. Good morning. In the local weather today in Skagway, mostly cloudy, highs in the mid-70s, lows in the upper 50s. And in Haines, Deschutes, Clocquan, and the Chilkat Valley, today partly cloudy, chance of rain in the afternoon near the border, highs 68 to 76, lows in the low 50s. Today's next ferry is the Hubbard. It's arriving in Haines at 11:45 a.m., arriving in Skagway at 1:45 p.m., departing Skagway at 2:45 p.m., departing Haines at 4:45 p.m., bound for Juneau. The Hubbard returns tomorrow and Sunday. 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
3: It's time for the KHNS Local News. I'm Melinda Munson. Today in the news, this week, we're pleased to bring you the return of the Skagway Shuffle, Molly McCluskey's award-winning series for KHNS, digging into Skagway's housing shortage. Here's the first episode, looking at what's changed since the first season aired 2 years ago.
4: 644. That's how many housing units were in Skagway, Alaska in 2020, according to a report the Skagway Development Corporation commissioned in 2023. The report found that two-thirds of those units were owner-occupied. One-third were occupied by renters. But the report didn't break down whether those renters were seasonal or year-round, or how many people were living in a single unit. And it didn't account for informal and at times illegal dwellings. In the first season of the Skagway Shuffle, we looked at what happens when a town of 1,000 people supports more than 1 million cruise ship passengers each year, and how housing is at the heart of it all. Employment, safety, health, and determining who comes to Skagway and who gets to stay. We asked what happens when that limited housing supply has to serve everyone. The cruise ship industry and the businesses that support it, year-round residents, seasonal employees, and the workers and families who keep Skagway's essential services running. We dug into the ripple effects of closing the Garden City RV Park to season-long stays and the impact that had on the housing market. And we heard about the mental and physical health consequences of living in congested or unsafe housing. Since that first season, here's what's changed. There are a few more housing units in town. The Skagway Assembly has made it easier to build accessory dwelling units, or ADUs. More people are building. And the railroad company, White Pass, has put in a large housing complex next to the clinic. Two new credit unions have also arrived in Skagway, and they're committed to providing mortgages on non-traditional properties to non-traditional borrowers. Here's Skagway Mayor Orion Hansen.
5: I would say that housing crunch is maybe a frenzy might be the right way to say it. There are a lot of people who need housing, and it's in the winter and the summer. Year-round housing is at a premium, and then it's kind of gobbled up by seasonal businesses that have such a high demand for our busy tourist season.
4: The tourist season is getting busier each year. This year, more than 1.4 million visitors are expected, and more tourists require more seasonal workers to support them. So that new housing isn't going to be enough to fill the need. And then there are the existing homes, which Dahl Memorial Clinic Director Al Wall says aren't always up to the task.
6: The other issue we face in town is there's a lot of housing situation that I would consider subpar. They're fine, but they're just crash pads. Frankly, some of the people would prefer to sleep in a hammock in a tree than stay in a crowded place with a bunch of people.
4: Jamie Bricker and her family built a two-apartment ADU on their property. That added two much-needed units to Skagway's housing stock. But it also put her in the position of deciding who, among people she knows, would get to live there.
7: Honestly, I was stunned that people weren't knocking on the door the minute that we put a shovel in the ground. And come to find out, I think it was this misconception around town that because people had seen Austin out there working so hard that he was going to be the tenant, and people didn't bother to ask. I love everybody in this town. I think if I put a post out there and 10 people whom I love, desperate for housing, came to me, that would have just broke my heart trying to decide.
4: Who gets to live in Skagway and where has long been a quiet conversation behind closed doors. Someone knows someone who knows when an apartment will become available or a house is about to come onto the market.
0: Skagway is its own planet, real estate-wise. It's completely different than any of the other markets that I work in. It's night and day difference between here and Haines. Haines has a lot for sale, lots of land for sale, and plenty of houses for sale, and whereas Skagway does not.
4: That's realtor Mandy Regal, who manages listings in Haines and Skagway. She sees when land, homes, commercial real estate, and other properties become available, either publicly or privately. And here's what hasn't changed in recent years. The valley hasn't widened. There still aren't utilities across the bridge. And the debate continues about how or whether to develop Garden City. So the question remains, who is responsible for ensuring Skagway has adequate housing? I asked Governor Mike Dunleavy that question last year at the Aspen Climate Summit in Chicago.
8: How do you provide for the housing in a place like Skagway, right? Not a lot of land there. It's happening everywhere. In a small town like that, I think there's unnecessary discussion.
4: I asked him what that conversation should look like and who would lead it.
8: Local and state officials looking at land use, looking at zoning.
4: So that's what we're doing in this season of the Skagway Shuffle, having that conversation. We're going to be looking at land use, looking at zoning, and looking at the solutions and challenges that Skagway faces in finding safe, stable, and adequate housing for all the people who call it home, temporarily or permanently. In Skagway, I'm Molly McCleskey.
3: Molly's reporting from Skagway was made possible by a grant from the Fund for Investigative Journalism and KHNS. 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
2: 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Right now, it's 55 degrees in Skagway, 54 degrees in Clequan, 56 in Haines. And the Chilkat Valley Community Foundation's 2026 grant cycle is now open. 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Eyeglasses that are no longer the right prescription can be reused. Old glasses can be brought to Search or Haines Friends of Recycling, and they'll send them to the Lions Club for distribution. 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And the last event in the Skagway Development Corporation's 2026 Local Food Series will be a community potluck this Sunday, August 2nd, 5 to 7 p.m. at the Skagway Traditional Council Hall at 11th and Broadway. 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And the Skagway Child Care Council hosts its 27th annual wine tasting fundraiser for the Little Dippers Learning Center this Saturday, August 1st, 5:30 to 9 at the Alaska 360 Dredgetown. 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And that's all this week for Lynn Canal Morning. Lynn Canal Morning will be back next week with all of your local news and information.
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Sound Waves with Burl Sheldon is next after headlines from NPR, Alaska Morning News, and Bird Note. Thanks for listening to your community radio station, KHNS. I hope you have a great day, have a great weekend, and I'll see you next week.

Well, that's so nice to hear David Clayton Thomas there on the great Billie Holiday tune. My name is Burl Sheldon. I'll be here with you until 10 o'clock, and you'll be going to Science Friday at 10 o'clock straight up, and lots of great music and information here for you on KHNS all day long. The Soundwaves program is underwritten by Haynes Bodywork and Restorative Massage, offering custom therapeutic massage sessions with Rachel Satsik. And appointments are available at 766-3761. The Federal Subsistence Board reminds residents that the deadline for written comments on proposed changes to federal subsistence fish and shellfish regulations is today, Friday. These changes will impact the 2027-2028 open seasons and harvest limits, methods and means, and traditional use determinations. The details are at doi.gov/subsistence/fisheries. Jumping into the local weather here, it's kind of a gray day, but it is absolutely epic here out on Portage Cove in front of the town of Haines, Alaska. For Skagway, mostly cloudy today, highs in the mid-70s, lows in the upper 50s. For Saturday, partly cloudy, highs in the upper 70s, lows in the upper 50s. And for Sunday on the Skagway side, mostly cloudy, highs in the upper 70s and lows in the upper 50s. For Haines, Deschutes, Clocquan, and the Chilkat Valley, today partly cloudy. There's a chance of rain in the afternoon near the border. And highs expect 68 to 76 degrees, lows in the low 50s. For Saturday, mostly cloudy, highs are 70 to 78 and lows in the mid 50s. For our Sunday weather, mostly cloudy, highs 65 to 75, lows in the mid 50s. Then the marine forecast goes thus: a low lingers southwest of Haida Gwaii with an associated front over the southern half of the panhandle. A trough will push through the front northward through the panhandle today. High pressure builds into the Gulf for the weekend. For the local waters, today north wind of 10 knots, shifting south in the afternoon. Seas of 3 feet. Saturday, northwest wind of 15 knots and shifting south in the afternoon. Seas of 3 feet. And Sunday, south wind of 15 knots, seas of 3 feet. Well, let's see where we're going to go next. I think let's start with the James Taylor number that kind of reminds me of what people are doing out there right now.

That was a beautiful Lori Lewis tune recorded about 1990 there, When the Nightbird Sings, there with, gosh, I forgot his name. Anyway, great guitarist, studio guitarist. Lori Lewis there also with Trees, a cappella, beautiful song recorded just a couple years ago. Two songs by one really fabulous bluegrass and folk player. We had Tony Bennett and Lady Gaga, You're the Top. James Taylor's Boatman, which is a song written by Livingston Taylor, his brother, who performed here in Haines many years ago. And I think there might be some references to some local people in that one, because Livingston did a little boating around here on some long river trips. And then we had Blood, Sweat, and Tears starting off our Soundways program with God Bless the Child. The programs here on KHNS are underwritten by the Haines Animal Rescue Kennel. 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

Got a big stack of LPs here for you, and that's great. People are using the Listen Personal Service. We're listening in the background to Earl Klug with his composition of the Neil Sedaka tune, Laughter in the Rain. Okay, Laura lost a small indigo blue fabric purse with a fern design on it and was wondering if anyone has seen it around Haines. She last had it in the Chilcat Center, a small indigo blue fabric purse. Call Laura at 907-766-3833 if found, and thank you. Norm's cell phone dropped into the water at the Litnikoff boat ramp last week. He was told somebody found it and left it on the fish cutting table, but it's no longer there. If you know the whereabouts of Norm's Samsung Galaxy A10 in a red case, please call him, 766-2285. David Schreiner is looking for an available house or cabin for rent outside of the Haines town site. The highway, Lutac, Mud Bay, etc. The rental references are available. You can call David at 907-766-3033. And Courtney found a piece of brand new clear flooring along Lower Mud Bay Road. It must have flown off your car. Call Courtney at 907-314-0960. Listener personals are your space for personal messages throughout the Upper Lynn Canal and beyond. 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You click listener submission on the website. You can also send an email, khns at khns.org. You can also call 766-2020 or 983-2853. Well, what is going to happen next? How about some Mary Chapin Carpenter?

John McCutcheon there with Water from Another Time. We had Mary Chapin Carpenter before that with Further Along and Farther In. Then under my talking was Earl Klug's Laughter in the Rain from an old vinyl record. And we've got about 45 feet and 7 feet tall, a stack of vinyl records here at the KHNS studio in the Chilkat Center. The Skagway Traditional Council hosts a bear safety event tonight. It's at 5 p.m. in the Traditional Council Hall at 11th and Broadway. Everyone is welcome to come learn best practices for both bear and human safety in the fall and all year. For questions, you can email programmanager@skagwaydevelopment.org. Well, we're looking at 8:46. We have no nonprofit spotlight or library report for you this morning. I do want to say a gracious and heartfelt thanks to our underwriters, Norm and Suzanne Smith, in support of Community Public Radio all year long. Here's Tim O'Brien.

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That was just one of my favorite bluegrass songs. Woo! From 2001, there, Del McCurry and the Boys, and a couple of those boys include Jason Carter. We're going to hear more of Jason Carter shortly. And Mike Bubb, young Mike Bubb, playing on the bass. Mike Bubb has continued to make an amazing contribution to bluegrass music. Indeed, there on that 2023 record that you just heard, Billy Strings with his father, Terry Barber, we had Mike Bubb playing on the bass on that one. Before that, we had the Indigo Girls, Secure Yourself to Heaven from 1989-ish, and Tim O'Brien with his late 90s record, from his late 90s record, Red on Blonde, all songs of Bob Dylan there with Farewell Angelina. Hope you're enjoying the show. Be here for about another 50 minutes, and got some business to tend to, our community calendar, etc., and we're going to get with that in just a moment.

Well, we got some business to tend to now. This is Burl Sheldon here with you on the Friday rendition of the Soundwaves program. And it's time for the big Burley community calendar for this July 31st day. We have an ice cream social on Sunday at 1 p.m. in the Haynes Assisted Living facility. And the Victory Garden work party will also be on Sunday from 1 to 3 p.m. at the Mosquito Lake School. And today in Skagway, the rec center is open until 7 p.m., and we have a toddler time starting to kick and scream at 10:30 this morning. Anyone can lift at noon, basketball noon to 3, and volleyball 5:15 to 6:45. The Klondike Gold Rush National Historic Park facilities are open from 9 until 4 p.m., and then Skagway's Museum is open from 10 to 4. Skagway's Public Library also open 10 to 6. Bear safety presentation will be at the Traditional Council Building at 5 p.m. And this weekend in Skagway, the Klondike Gold Rush Park facilities are open Saturday and Sunday, 9 to 4. The Skagway Museum is open Saturday and Sunday, 10 to 4. The Rec Center in Skagway, 10 to 7. Got the Senior Special at 11:30. Basketball, noon to 3. Pickleball at 3:45, going to 6. Open, yes, on Sunday, 10 a.m. to 7 p.m. with a baby bonding at 10 o'clock. I know somebody who needs to be down there with the baby bonding program. Basketball, noon to 3. Gentle yoga in Skagway at 4. And volleyball starting at 5:15. Skagway's going to have a car wash this Saturday. It's at 11 and going to 2 at the fire hall. I assume there's a fundraiser involved there. The Skagway's Public Library, again, open Saturday and Sunday, noon to 5. There's a music weekend from 3 to 5. 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And now it's about time for the Haynes Community Calendar.

Okay. Today in Haynes and Clark Juan. Well, firstly, we got some birthdays. Bowden Tenoff, we got the birthday. Rich Chapel, happy birthday, Rich. And Kayla Jo Hendrickson and Diana Gordon, all having birthdays. Happy anniversary to Sharon and Ed Bolton and Vanessa Dietrich and Joshua Valquez. Today in Haynes and Clark Juan, the American Bald Eagle Foundation is open from 9 to 4. Haynes Sheldon Museum and Hammer Museums are both open 10 to 5. The Haynes Public Library is open 10 to 6 with a story time at 11. And the Jilcat Kwan Heritage Center is open noon to 4. Clark Juan Community Library open 2:30 to 6. Burger Feed at the Legion, 5 to 6:30. 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At the pool, lap swim already kicking. Aqua aerobics already kicking. Tot time is at 9:30. Lap and open swim at 10:30. Kids swim lessons from 1 to 2, and again, a lap and open swim from 5 to 8 this evening. Getting a little help from Chuck Maggioni there. Okay, this weekend in Haynes and Clark Juan, Farmers Market and Saturday, 10 to 1 at the fairgrounds. The Bald Eagle Foundation is open Saturday and Sunday, 10 to 3. Haynes Sheldon Museum and Hammer Museum both open Saturday and Sunday, 10 to 5. Haynes Public Library, Saturday and Sunday, 12:30 to 4:30. Jilcat Kwan Heritage Center open Saturday, 1 to 4. The pool is open Saturday and Sunday with a lap and open swim from 2 until 5 p.m. Yay! We've got it covered here on just about everything you can possibly imagine for our local communities. Thanks so much for putting up with me there.

Okay, here in our second hour of the Soundwaves program, Skagway Fire Department is having, I should say, the Skagway Firefighters Association is having a car wash, 11 to 2 behind the fire hall at 17th and State. 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Mini buses are welcome, but no full-size coaches. For questions, call 983-2450 for the Skagway Fire Department or Fire Association's hosting of a car wash. I'm going to be getting to a job opportunity that's kind of interesting, and it's involving Clukwan School, but you want to stand by. First, let's listen to the Improbabilities. Now, anybody who's been paying attention to music in Alaska knows a few of the Improbabilities. I should say, paying attention to folk music in Alaska, which is sort of one of my wheelhouse things. June Drucker performed on the Chilkat Center stage, I want to say about 1993. She was the bassist in a band called The Renegades. And then a guy named Richie Stearns from New York City, fabulous, fabulous frailing banjo player. Grant Dermody on the harmonica. Scotty Meyer, really one of Alaska's top old-time fiddlers. And a multi-instrumental genius by the name of Forrest Gibson. These guys frequently are participating at the Alaska Folk Festival in Juneau year by year. And here is one of theirs and a favorite of mine. Let's do it.

Maria Muldaur there with Meet Me at Midnight. We had 4 Cent Cotton with the Improbabilities, that Alaska folk super group I was telling you about. And just trust me. We've got a long job opportunity to cover here, and it's interesting, and I won't labor more, but it is from Kluckwan School, and it sounds fairly exciting.

The Chatham School District at Clockwan School is looking for a meaningful and involved person who would like to work on some Tlingit language stuff. Let's check it out. Clockwan School has several part-time openings for the upcoming school year, including a food service coordinator, a preschool aide, an intervention specialist, a Tlingit language program manager and instructional specialist, and a family engagement catalyst staff. The Tlingit cultural arts instructor is also a need. Whether you are an experienced educator, a retiree looking to stay connected, or someone who wants to make a positive difference in the lives of local students, they'd love to hear from you. A full job description, qualifications, and an application are at aerrc.org or Clockwan School on Facebook. You can also call Clara Natanoba at cnatanoba@chathamsd.org or Cherish Hansen at chansen@chathamsd.org for more information. Of course, you could come by the radio station. We'll give you a full copy of this announcement, or call us if you need to check on those email addresses, etc.

Oh, I had a little jump cut there. Sorry about that. King of the Hill first, and then The 6 o'clock Train and A Girl with Green Eyes, both by Jason Carter, who is the fiddle player when you hear an old Del McCurry album. Jason not doing his own thing now, but he sure got a good start with Del and the boys. Maria Muldaur before that with Meet Me at Midnight and The Improbabilities' 4 Cent Cotton. Okay, let's see where we're going to go from here. We're going to have our listener personals here coming in about 5 minutes. Let's check out Claire Lynch.

A second reading of your listener personals here. We have Laura, who lost a small indigo blue fabric purse with a fern design on it. And wondering if anyone has seen it around Haines. She last had it in the Chilkat Center. Call Laura, 907-766-3833 if found, and thank you. Norm's cell phone dropped into the water at the Lutac boat ramp last week. 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Courtney found a piece of brand new clear flooring along Lower Mud Bay Road. 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To get your message on air, click the listener submission link on the website. You can also email KHNS at khns.org. Call us, 766-2020 or 983-2853 here in Alaska, area code 907.

Oh, James Brown there helping us out. How do you stop? And Michael McDonald, No Love to Be Found. Eva Cassidy before that, covering the brilliant Ray Charles tune, Hallelujah, I Love Him So. And Mr. John Reichman with Indian Arms there, getting a little help by guitarist Eli West and some other amazing, amazing musicians. Well, let's get to our bada-bing Earth, Air, and Water report here for this Thursday, July 31st. And I'm going to get a little help from Sharon Isbin on that. Yeah. Okay, here on the Alaska Highway, we have bare roads, the Klondike Highway, bare roads, blasting at 3.3 mile there on the quarry there at the Klondike Highway, 10 a.m. to 2 p.m., and then 6 p.m. today and tomorrow, with flaggers and traffic control, rock fall mitigation from 7 to 11 p.m., and between 4.8 and 5.4 mile, also with flaggers, the highway is closed from 11 p.m. until 7 a.m. The Haines Highway, we have bare roads. We have road construction between miles 20 and 25, and that's ongoing from 5:30 a.m. until 5:30 p.m. Monday through Saturday, with single lanes, and you can expect delays.

And for the ferries, we have today's ferry is the Hubbard. It will arrive from Juneau at 11:45 a.m. It'll arrive then in Skagway at 1:45 p.m., departing Skagway at 2:45 p.m., and departing Haines bound for Juneau at 4:45 p.m. The Hubbard will return tomorrow and again on Sunday. Our tides, we have a pretty good tide cycle going right now, highs and lows. We have a low of minus 1.6 feet at 8:55. That was just about an hour ago. And then high will be at 3:23 this afternoon, a 16-footer. Low this evening at 9:11 is a 2.0-foot low. 16 hours and 47 minutes of daylight today. Today's sunrise was at 4:45 a.m., and the sunset tomorrow will be at 9:32. And there you have that little piece of information. The Skagway Child Care Council hosts its 27th annual wine tasting fundraiser for the Little Dippers Learning Center. And that's tomorrow evening from 5:30 until 7 p.m. at Alaska 360 Dredgetown. The event features a selection of wines, appetizers, and sweet treats, and a live and silent auction featuring local artists and adventure packages and more. Free taxi rides will be provided. For more information on the events, you can look at the page at skagway.com.

0: Let's jump to the local weather here again for Skagway. Mostly cloudy, highs in the mid-70s, lows in the upper 50s for Saturday. Partly cloudy, highs in the upper 70s, lows in the upper 50s. And Sunday, mostly cloudy, highs in the mid-70s. For Day Shu, Klukwan, and the Chilkat Valley today, partly cloudy. Chance of rain in the afternoon near the border. Highs 68 to 76. And for Saturday, mostly cloudy. Highs 70 to 78, lows in the mid-50s. Sunday, mostly cloudy, highs 65 to 75. For the local waters today, north wind 10 knots, shifting south in the afternoon, seas 3 feet. For Saturday, northwest wind 15 knots, shifting south in the afternoon, and seas of 3 feet. Sunday, south wind 15 knots, seas of 3 feet.
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Well, I hope you've enjoyed the show. My name is Burl Sheldon, and it's been an incredible pleasure to be here with you this morning. You're going to be going to Science Friday at 10 o'clock straight up. We have World Cafe at 11, the world's PRX from WXPN in Boston. Kay Clements will be your backcountry host at 1, and Sue Rakes with flashbacks and fresh tracks. Stay tuned right here to KHNS. Haynes, Skagway, and Klukwan at 102.3 in Haynes and Klukwan and 91.9 in Skagway. Have a great day.

0: All those tunes and more on the way. I'm Raina Duris. This is World Cafe.
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1: You're listening to World Cafe. I'm Raina Duras. When you hear a song, you're hearing something that started in someone's brain. And last month, when Death Cab for Cutie came by the show, I asked Ben Gibbard about that. And I asked him about working with producer John Congleton on their new song, Punching the Flowers.
2: On every record, there's a few songs that are kind of like my babies. And I really want to get them right. And there is always this moment where the final form of the song starts to kind of reveal itself. And you have to make peace with it because it's never going to be the way you heard it in your head. But this is one of those songs that once John started kind of dialing in his settings for it, it just kind of came to life in a way that even I had not envisioned it. So I'm thrilled with how this song turned out.
1: You can find that whole session at worldcafe.org. And here's how that song came out. It's Death Cab for Cutie, Punching the Flowers on World Cafe.

0: Take Me Out. Still such a jam. That's Franz Ferdinand. You don't have to go out anywhere to experience some live music. I'm bringing it right to you next on Live from the Archives on World Cafe.
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1: Sometimes you gotta learn on the job. You gotta fake it till you make it. I'm Rena Duris. This is World Cafe, live from the archives, where you hear a couple of exclusive live tracks recorded for this show. And one of those people who had to learn on the job like that was Head in the Hearts' Jonathan Russell. He said he had to learn how to be a frontman while he was doing it because he didn't go to concerts growing up. So he just didn't really know what to do. As you can hear in this recording, he did learn, and here he is using all his experience in Missed Connection, performed live for World Cafe from the Head and the Heart.

0: She makes walking on broken glass sound so lovely. That is Annie Lennox. Two great voices together in a new song next on World Cafe.
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0: A voice for all the ages who we need right now. That's how Alison Russell has described her guest on this next track you're about to hear. It's from her new album, In the Hour of Chaos. And that voice you're hearing with her is her friend, Brittany Spencer. On World Cafe, I'm Raina Duras. Here's Alison Russell, Black Lavender.

And now there are three. Overnight, Asia's Soccer Federation joined Europe's and North America's in opposing FIFA's plan to partially privatize the World Cup. The Asian Football Confederation said it stands with its

0: 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By the PRX Ambassador Council, whose members include Serena Altschul, John and Kimberly Morch, Christopher Sakara, Jennifer Carroll, Belinda Kiley, Lawrence Hall, and Dan Tauber. The World's theme music is composed by Ned Porter. The World is a co-production of GBH Boston and PRX.
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Good afternoon, Upper Lynn Canal, KHNS listeners. This is Backcountry, and I'll be your host this afternoon. I'm Kay, and I'm back after a couple weeks, and happy to be here and looking out over the beautiful Lynn Canal and playing some good music. I hope you agree. So I'm going to kick it off with some Neil Young in just a minute. 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

Freezing rain, they said. My turn to sleep once the sun goes down. Potentially up to an eighth of an inch accumulation in the northwesternmost tip of the state. But down here in the south, that just means one thing.

Something brand new from Ferris and Jason Romero. These Are the Days That Turn Into Years is the name of the CD, and that's a big time world. Something else new from Sad Daddy. This is their Ozark Shine CD. We heard Milk and Bread. Ray Kondo and his Ricochets, Lost My Gal in the Yukon. And from Red Knuckles and the Trailblazers and Hot Rise from, gosh, this one's from 1982. And Window Up Above. Started with Neil Young from his Old Ways CD with Get Back to the Country. And that's where we are today. It's 1:16. Welcome, everybody. Skagway Traditional Council is hosting a bear safety event tonight. That's 5 p.m. at the Traditional Council Hall at 11th and Broadway. 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And that's tonight at 5. Getting back to some music, here's Ralph Blizzard and I think he has a band, and the New Southern Ramblers. Yes, he does. Take it away, Ralph.

Greg Trooper, live at the Rock Room with, might be a train. Steve Earle in that set, Continental Trailway Blues. We heard from BR549, one of their first CDs, Psychic Lady. And Ralph Blizzard with the new Southern Ramblers, which includes our good friend John Lilly and lots of other great old-time musicians from way back when. It's 1:30. We've got listener personals coming up in just about five. So here's a tune from Terry Hendricks.

Jerry Hendricks, drummer, Places in Between with My Own Place. The Federal Subsistence Board reminds residents that the deadline for written comments on proposed changes to federal subsistence fish and shellfish regulations is today. 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Details are online at, better get your pencils out for this one, doi.gov/subsistence/fisheries.

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And we've got so many things going on right now. Skagway Firefighters Association is hosting a car wash tomorrow, Saturday, 11 a.m. to 2 p.m. behind the fire hall at 17th and State. 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Minibuses are welcome, but no full-size coaches. If you have questions, 983-2450. 983-2450. I wish they'd do a car wash in Haines. That would be a good idea. And also in Skagway, the Skagway Child Care Council is hosting its 27th annual wine tasting fundraiser for Little Dippers Learning Center. That's tomorrow evening, Saturday, 5:30 to 9 p.m. at Alaska 360 Dredgetown. The event features a selection of wines, appetizers, and sweet treats, and a live and silent auction featuring local artists, adventure packages, and more. 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She's wondering if anyone has seen it around Haines. She last had it in the Chilcat Center. Call Laura, 766-3833, if you found it. Thank you. And Norm's cell phone dropped into the water at the Letnikoff boat ramp last week. He was told someone found it and left it on the fish cutting table, but it's no longer there. If you know the whereabouts of Norm's Samsung Galaxy A16 in a red case, please call him, 766-2285. And David Schreiner is looking for an available house or cabin for rent outside of the Haines town site, Highway, Lutac, Mud Bay, etc. Rental references available. David's number, 766-3033. And Courtney found a piece of brand new clear roofing along Lower Mud Bay Road. Must have flown off your car. 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And that was flew off somewhere along Mud Bay Road, Lower Mud Bay Road. Listener Personals is your space for sharing personal messages throughout the Upper Lynn Canal and beyond. 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My name's Kay, and we're going to get back to some music. Here's Dorsey Burnett on KHNS.

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I should be out looking for someone new, but I know there'll never be another you.

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That's Lennon. Well, sorry, Lee Brennan. Brennan Lee. That's her name. Brennan Lee. With Texas 1947. From a new CD release called Old Number One Revisited, Guy Clark and his songs, Other People. Tribute album. Jason James with Seems Like Tears Ago. We heard Elin Jewell from her Butcher Holler CD, a tribute to Loretta Lynn. And Alison Brown, Steve Martin in that set. Dorsey Burnett kicked it off with Cry, Cry for Your Love. It is 1:51 and weather coming right up. Got something I'm going to play first from Bella Fleck and Renee Fleming. Oh gosh, what's her name? Well, it'll come to me. So here's my epitaph.

0: Renee Fleming and Bella Fleck with an Ola Bell Reid tune. Amazing. This is a really excellent album. It's called The Fiddle and the Drum. And the two of them, plus a lot of friends from the genres with the musicality and the harmony and all of it. So we're going to look at the local weather, but the last event in the Skagway Development Corporation's 2026 Local Food Series will be a community potluck this Sunday, August 2nd, 5 to 7 p.m. at the Skagway Traditional Council Hall, which is located at 11th and Broadway. 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So looking at our local weather today in Skagway, it's mostly cloudy, highs in the mid-70s, lows in the upper 50s. And Saturday, partly cloudy, highs in the upper 70s, lows upper 50s. Sunday in Skagway, mostly cloudy with highs in the mid-70s, lows in the upper 50s. Haines, Deschutes, Clutquon, and the Chilkat Valley today is partly cloudy, chance of showers near the border. Highs 68 to 76 and lows in the low 50s. On Saturday, mostly cloudy. Highs 70 to 78, lows mid 50s. And on Sunday in the Chilkat Valley, mostly cloudy with highs up to 75 and lows in the mid 50s. The marine forecast shows a low lingers southwest of Haida Gwaii with an associated front over the southern half of the panhandle. A trough will push the front northward through the panhandle today, and high pressure builds into the Gulf for the weekend. In local waters today, it's a south wind 15 knots, shifting north late with seas of 3 feet. Saturday, northwest wind 15 knots, shifting south in the afternoon, seas of 3 feet. And on Sunday, it's a south wind of 15 knots with seas of 3 feet. There will be a presentation and community meeting on the master plan for the future of the Port of Skagway this Monday, August 3rd, 7:15 to 9 p.m. at the AB Hall. Residents are invited to share observations and ideas for the future. 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All right, we have NPR headline news coming up and then another hour of backcountry. So, how about some Foggy Bay? Take us into that. You are listening to KHNS, Haines, Skagway, and Clutquon.
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Buddy Spiker. And now Mr. Johnny Gimble.

I was overseas in battle when the postman came to me. He handed me a letter, and I was just as happy as I could be.

Hot Club Cowtown at the Continental with Deed I Do. Also heard Skeeter Davis and the legendary Bobby Bear with Dear John Letter. Sleep at the Wheel, Take Me Back to Texas. And Charlie Crockett, the this guy writes, I don't know, two or three records a year with the Hallelujah Trail. Great song, though. It's 2:20. And here is Zoe Muth.

Niklo from the Indoor Safari CD that he did with Little Straitjackets. We also, let's see, who would we have? Dave Carter and Tracy Grammer and Crocodile Man and Zoe Muth and her band with Mama Needs a Margarita. It's 2:31. Let's look at the community calendar for Friday, July 31st. Happy birthdays. First off, going out to Bowden Tenoff, Richard Chapel, Kayla Jo Henriksen, and Diane Gordon. Happy birthday, all of you. Happy anniversary to Sharon and Ed Bolton, Vanessa Dietrich, and Joshua Velasquez. And happy anniversary to you. Got a good day for it. Today in Haines and Cleckwan, the American Bald Eagle Foundation and the Jokakwan Heritage Center open till 4. Haines Sheldon Museum, Hammer Museum, both open till 5. Haines Public Library and the Cleckwan Community Library open till 6 p.m. Burger Feed, 5 to 6:30 p.m. at the American Legion. Haines Fellowship of Alcoholics Anonymous open meeting, 6 p.m. upstairs in the Gateway Building. At the pool, lap and open swim is 6 to 8 p.m. this evening. This weekend in Haines and Cleckwan, the American Bald Eagle Foundation is open Saturday and Sunday, 10 a.m. to 3. Haines Sheldon Museum and the Hammer Museum both open Saturday and Sunday, 10 a.m. to 5. The Haines Public Library is open Saturday and Sunday, 10:30 to 4:30 p.m. The Jokakwan Heritage Center is open Saturday, 1 to 4 p.m. Pool is open Saturday and Sunday with lap and open swim from 2 to 5 p.m. Ice Cream Social is Sunday, 1 p.m. at Haines Assisted Living. And the Victory Garden Work Party is Sunday, 1 to 3 p.m. at Mosquito Lake School. Today in Skagway, the Klondike Gold Rush Park facilities and the Skagway Museum are open until 4 p.m. Skagway Public Library open until 6 tonight. The Rec Center is open until 7 with volleyball from 5:15 to 6:45. And the bear safety presentation starts 5 p.m. at the Skagway Traditional Council. This weekend in Skagway, Klondike Gold Rush Park facilities are open Saturday and Sunday, 9 a.m. to 4 p.m. Skagway Museum is open Saturday and Sunday, 10 a.m. to 4 p.m. The Rec Center is open Saturday, 10 a.m. to 7 p.m. with a senior social at 11:30, basketball noon to 3, and pickleball 3:45 to 6. 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And that is our community calendar. A lot going on around the Lynn Canal. Hope you have a good time. It's 2:34 on KHNS Backcountry. And this is Merle Haggard.

Willie Carlisle from his Winged Victory CD. The Browns in there, Jim Edward, Maxine, and Bonnie from way back when with, I think it was something about the Stars Fallen. And Hoyt Axton, Lightning Bar Blues, Merle Haggard with a Jimmy Rogers tune, and Last Blue Yodel, 2:45. So we have a little bit of time. 3 o'clock. Flashbacks and Fresh Tracks with Sue Rakes this afternoon. And then tonight, Alternate Currents with Annika Liner. Tomorrow, we have the Lynn Canal Weekend hosted by Nate. And tomorrow night, we have Tim Shields with the Premortem Memorial. Sounds interesting. So a lot of great music lined up for you on KHNS this weekend. We'll go to about the Cody Norris Show. They have one called Spirit of America.

Lefty Frizzell, of course. Doug Seegers before that. And then the Cody Norris Show from their Spirit of America CD. It is time to look at the Earth, Air, and Water Report for Friday, July 31st. The Alaska Highway showing bare roads. Klondike Highway has bare roads, but there's blasting at the 3.3-mile quarry, 6 p.m. tonight and 10 a.m., 2 p.m., and 6 p.m. tomorrow with flaggers and traffic control. Rockfall mitigation from 7 to 11 p.m. between 4.8 and 5.4 mile with flaggers. And the highway's closed from 11 p.m. to 7 a.m. Haines Highway has bare roads with road work between 20 and 25 mile, 5:30 a.m. to 5:30 p.m. Monday through Saturday, single lanes, so you can expect delays. Today's ferry is the Hubbard's, leaving Skagway at 2:45. Oh, hopefully it's left by now. And departing Haines, 4:45 p.m., bound for Juneau. The Hubbard returns Saturday and Sunday, arriving in Haines at 11:45 a.m., arriving Skagway, 1:45 p.m., departing Skagway, 2:45 in the afternoon, and departing Haines, 4:45 p.m. We have a high tide at 3:23 today. That'll be 16 feet. A low at 9:11 this evening for 2 feet, and then a high at 3:05 a.m. tomorrow morning, 17.1 feet. 16 hours, 47 minutes of daylight today. Our sunset is 9:32 p.m., and tomorrow's sunrise, 4:47 a.m. Looking at the local weather today in Skagway, it's mostly cloudy. Highs mid-70s, lows in the upper 50s. Saturday, partly cloudy. Highs upper 70s, lows upper 50s. And on Sunday in Skagway, it'll be mostly cloudy with highs in the mid-70s, lows in the upper 50s. Haines, Deschutes, Clukwan, and the Chilkat Valley today, partly cloudy. Chance of showers near the border. Highs up to 76, lows in the low 50s. On Saturday, mostly cloudy. Highs up to 78, lows in the mid-50s. Sunday in the Chilkat Valley, mostly cloudy. Highs up to 75, lows in the mid-50s. The marine forecast shows a low lingering southwest of Haida Gwaii with an associated front over the southern half of the panhandle. A trough will push the front northward through the panhandle today, with high pressure building into the Gulf for the weekend. In local waters today, we have a south wind of 15 knots, shifting north late, seas 3 feet. Saturday, a northwest wind of 15 knots, shifting south in the afternoon with seas of 3 feet. And on Sunday, a south wind of 15 knots with seas of 3 feet. The Skagway Rec Center Senior Activities Program continues with a trip to Carcross Wednesday, August 5th, meeting 9:45 a.m. at the Rec Center and returning at 4 p.m. Trip includes lunch, shopping, and historic sites. Space is limited. Sign up in advance. That's required. For questions and to sign up, here's the number, 983-2679. 983-2679. And that is going to do it for me today on Backcountry. Thanks, everybody, for tuning in. I hope you continue to stay with us for Flashbacks and Fresh Tracks, hosted today by Sue Rakes. And Alternate Currents tonight, Annika Leiner. And then tomorrow, Lynn Canal Weekend with Nate and Tim Shields with a pre-mortem memorial tomorrow. So, let's see, when is that? Saturday night special, 8 to 10 p.m. Tune in. You have to tune in to find out what it's all about. You're listening to KHNS, Haines, Skagway, and Clukwan, and take care. Have a great weekend.

That was Do the Bird with Dee Dee Sharp. And we had You're the Devil in Disguise with Elvis Presley. Before that, we had Sugar Shack with Jimmy Gilmer and the Fireballs. And we started off with Wake Up Little Susie by the Everly Brothers. This is Flashbacks and Fresh Tracks with Sue. I thought it'd be fun to play some songs from 1963. I remember my dad getting really excited with Wake Up Little Susie when it would come on the radio. And as I was going through the Billboard Top 100 of 1963, I realized several of the songs that were hits in 63 were songs I first learned to play on the musical instruments I was playing when I was really young. So we've got some of those coming up ahead too. Tune in to KHNS tomorrow night at 8 and join your host, Tim Shields, for a surprisingly lighthearted sneak peek at Tim's working playlist for his own funeral sometime in the hopefully distant future. That's Tim's pre-mortem memoriam, covering the range of music that has inspired a life from childhood through adulthood on the Saturday night special, 8 to 10 p.m. tomorrow night, right here on KHNS. Let's play some music, some more music. I'm going to start off with If I Had a Hammer, literally the first song I learned how to play when I was a kid on the guitar.

Blue Velvet with Bobby Vinton. Can hardly listen to Blue Velvet, that song, without thinking of the movie. If anybody's seen it, you know how haunting that song is. Before that, we had Puff the Magic Dragon by Peter, Paul, and Mary. What a great song. It's a relatively long song from this playlist, too. For that era, we had like a lot of two-minute songs. I'm going to look up and figure out why. And we started off with If I Had a Hammer by Trini Lopez. Roadwork on State Street in Skagway is moving down to 8th to 1st Avenues with lane shifts and side street closures, flagging operations with directions and sidewalk closures, and rerouting of pedestrian traffic. There will be noise and bright lights during the night work. The most accurate information on daily closures is on the message boards in the work area. For questions, call 907-419-9081. Let's listen to some very young Stevie Wonder, Fingertips.

That was Sukiyaki by Kayu Sakamoto. They win quite an award. They hold the record for the longest Japanese song that made a hit. It was number 10 in 1963. If you look at the translation, it's quite sad. Well, it's time for community calendar. It's 3:34 on Friday, July 31st, 2026. Happy birthday to Bowden Tenoff, Richard Chapel, Kayla Jo Henriksen, and Diane Gordon. Happy birthday, everyone. And happy anniversary to Sharon and Ed Bolton, Vanessa Dietrich, and Yosu Velasquez. Say hi to them. Give them a big hug. Today, in Haines and Klukwan, the American Bald Eagle Foundation and the Jokat Kwan Heritage Center are open until 4 p.m. The Haines Sheldon Museum and the Hammer Museum are open until 5 p.m. The Haines Public Library and Klukwan Community Library are open until 6 p.m. The Burger Feed is tonight, 5 to 6:30 at the American Legion. Haines Fellowship of Alcoholics Anonymous open meeting, 6 p.m. upstairs in the Gateway Building. 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And at the pool, lap and open swim, 6 to 8 p.m. This weekend in Haines and Klukwan, the American Bald Eagle Foundation is open Saturday and Sunday, 10 a.m. to 3 p.m. The Haines Sheldon Museum and Hammer Museum are open Saturday and Sunday, 10 to 5 p.m. The Haines Public Library is open Saturday and Sunday, 12:30.

to 4:30 p.m. The Jill Cat Kwan Heritage Center is open Saturday, 1 to 4 p.m. The pool is open Saturday and Sunday with lap and open swim 2 to 5 p.m. And we're having an ice cream social Sunday at 1 p.m. at the Haynes Assisted Living. 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Today in Skagway, Klondike Gold Rush Park facilities and the Skagway Museum are open until 4 p.m. The Skagway Public Library is open until 6 p.m. The Rec Center is open till 7 p.m. with volleyball, 5:15 to 6:45. 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We'll hear more about that in just one second. 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All right, and as I said, this is Sue with Flashbacks and Fresh Tracks. We're listening to 1963 hits of the year. Let's get back to some music.

All right, that was Surf City with Jan and Dean. We had a little bit of a surf and beach kind of theme there because there were several hits that did pretty well, and 63 related to the beach. Surf City was number two on the Billboard. Coming in at 21 was Pipeline by the Shantaes. And before that, we had Wipeout by the Surfaris. I thought that was pretty funny. I didn't even realize that was their name. And we started out with Rhythm of the Rain by the Cascades. Thanks, Phil, for the feedback. I'm glad you're enjoying it. Let's start off another set with Go Away, Little Girl.